That was soul, R&B, and rock singer-songwriter Devin Gafilian with the song titled Hold On. Hello, everyone. Happy Friday. How you feeling? I'm feeling a little bit, if that is a feeling. I'm your host, Mariana Robertson, and you're tuned to Crossing Borders on Border Radio, KOFA. We got a great selection of música listed for this 5 o'clock hour, so let's continue with alternative pop duo based out in New York City, Kafune, with a song titled The Moment.

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That was a song titled Viper by post-punk and alternative rock band Goat Girl. Before that, we heard singer-songwriter and guitarist J.D. McPherson with the song titled Firebug, Joe Diffie with the song titled Lonesome and Dry as a Bone, and earlier played a song from Appalachian Fiddler from West Virginia, Ed Haley, with the song titled Cherry River Rag. I have coming up for you. Is singer-songwriter and entrepreneur Rihanna with her song title, Where Have You Been?

from the pop duo Paul and Paula. That was the song titled Hey Paula. Before that, we heard 5 Seconds of Summer with a song titled Airplanes. And earlier, played a song from Australian-American singer-songwriter and multi-instrumentalist Jordy Lane with a song titled The Walls. If you're celebrating a birthday today, happy birthday to you. You get to celebrate it with country singer Luke Bryan, English-American actor Alex Winter, Canadian actor Donald Sutherland, and jazz pianist and composer Vince Guaraldi. Happy birthday. Happy birthday to you. To you, to you. Happy birthday. Yeah! Here we go with a folk and Americana singer-songwriter based out in Austin, Betty Sue, with a song titled Who Knows?

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from Grammy-winning R&B and soul singer Joe Simon. That was a song titled The Chokin' Kind. Before that, we heard Amy Mann and Michael Penn with a song titled Two of Us, a Beatles cover. Kenny Wayne Shepherd with a song titled Nothing to Do with Love. And earlier, played a song from pianist, drummer, and multi-instrumentalist Julius Rodriguez with a song titled All I Do. If you like listening to this program, you can hear it again through the COVA app or at borderradioaz.org. Let's close up 5 o'clock with the all-star string quartet, Ma, Duncan, Mayer, and File, with the song titled Quarter Chicken Duck.

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2: Partly cloudy and quartzite tonight with a low around 82, gusts as high as 20 miles per hour. Sunny tomorrow with a high near 106. Partly cloudy in Parker tonight with a low around 82, gusts as high as 20 miles per hour. Mostly sunny tomorrow with a high near 105. And mostly clear in Yuma this evening with a low around 84, gusts as high as 20 miles per hour. Sunny tomorrow with a high near 106.
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based out in Austin, Texas. That was the rock band White Denim with the song title Econolining. Hello, everyone. Good afternoon, good evening, whether or not you had your dinner yet. I'm your host, Mariana Robertson, and you're tuned to Crossing Borders on Border Radio, KOFA. We got a great selection of music listed for the 6 o'clock hour, so let's go ahead and continue with singer-songwriter and producer OK Lou with the song title Viscous featuring FKA Twigs.

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based out in New York City. That was the World Music Ensemble Tribecistan with the song titled Giovanna. Before that, we heard country music singer-songwriter Radney Foster with the song titled Big Idea, and earlier played a song from indie rock band The Districts with the song titled Nighttime Girls. Coming up, we have for you off the motion picture soundtrack, The Greatest Showman. Here is The Greatest Showman cast with the song titled The Greatest Show. Oh, yeah.

Ladies and gents, this is the moment you've waited for. You've been searching in the dark, your sweat soaking through the floor. And buried in your bones, there's an ache that you can't ignore. Taking your breath, still.

That was a song titled Lonely Blue Boy by Conway Twitty. Before that, we heard Dave Edmonds with a song titled Crawling from the Wreckage, and earlier played a song from Susan Tedeschi with a song titled It Hurts So Bad. Did you know that the number one hits on the Billboard today in 1999 to 23 July 1999 was by Destiny's Child with their song titled Bills, Bills, Bills. In fact, that was the group's first number one hit, and then after that, they've just been popping out hit after hit. Coming up next, we have singer-songwriter from New Zealand, Jen Wigmore, with a song titled Man Like That.

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formed in 1963, that was the English rock band The Kinks with a song titled Muswell Hillbilly. Before that, we heard 24 Hour Records with a song titled Early Love, G-Flip with a song titled Killing My Time, Joan Baez with a song titled The Night They Drove Old Dixie Down, and earlier played a song from British keyboardist Ian McLagan with a song titled Temperature. 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Let's close up 6 o'clock with But First. Have fun, stay safe, enjoy the weekend, everyone, and steer clear of those haboobs. Huh? They're crazy, right? And make sure you're hydrating. Here is, formed in 1958 in Tacoma, Washington, the rock band Ventures with a song titled Telstar.

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2: Coming to you from the Belly Up Tavern, Solana Beach, California. This episode, Radio 586, AZ Roots on the road. It's home of the 7 a.m. Virgin Bloody Mary at the Belly Up. We're 586 Arizona Roots Radio. We're combining Arizona music with a couple of features and segments. Blues Radio Hacksaw we're going to do this time. We've got the late Dave Riley from Mississippi, who spent Scottsdale's in the winters in the 2000s. We've got Johnny Tanner from Phoenix, Arizona. He's going to play some harmonica. Trainwreck from Bisbee, Arizona. The Regional Report with Charlie Musselwhite. We're going inside the Belly Up to hear Charlie Musselwhite, and he's still been on the road since the mid-1960s, and he's got new releases all the time. So let's get started now with Nora Jean Brusso. You don't know what I've been through.

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I keep going again and again.

0: Crude Blues for us from Dave Riley and Yanni Riley on the bass and Sam Carr on the drums. Casino Blues from 2002. Dave Riley, we're thinking of you, Dave. Just before that, Nora Jean Brusso, What I've Been Through.
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0: Here's Johnny Tanner to sing and play harmonica. Bring Her Back to Me.
2: Wake!

0: Johnny Tanner and his Juke Joint Rambler. There are a couple sessions on here with some well-known, and in this case, it was Junior Watson on the guitar. Bring Her Back to Me, with Johnny taking the vocals and playing the harmonica solo. Our blues sounds from Arizona. This is a group from Bisbee. I think they're from Bisbee, not Sierra Vista, somewhere in that region of Arizona. Trainwreck, Devil in the Night.
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0: A guitarist in history who was influenced by T-Bone Walker, got his start in the 1940s. Let's pick him up here in the 1960s. This is Pee Wee Creighton, guitar and vocal.

Pee Wee Creighton. Every night of the week, lead off to his first LP, didn't come along until the 1960s, Ronnie Earl and the Broadcasters.

Northeast, Albert's Stomp. Rise Up is the album. Stretched Out Jammin' with Dave Lamina also features pretty extensively on keyboard there.

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3: Winds that could gust as high as 20 miles per hour in the forecast for Yuma and La Paz County this evening, with a low around 84 in Yuma. Sunny tomorrow with a high near 106. Partly cloudy in Parker tonight with a low around 82. Mostly sunny tomorrow with a high near 105. And partly cloudy in Quartzsite this evening with a low around 82. Sunny tomorrow with a high near 106.
0: Just a little north of San Diego, Solana Beach, the Belly Up Club. Join the Dynatones and Charlie Musselwhite.

0: Muddy Waters in the early 50s, standing around crying. Little Walter on harmonica. I knew it had to be Little Walter.
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0: B.B. King's version of a Roy Brown tune. Yeah, that's it.
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0: aptly titled The Funk Yard. That is R&B from the New Orleans area. Walter Wolfman Washington with horns, including a trombone. Not always heard in the blues. They're getting us going.
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0: One of the bigger hits in our blues, Jimmy Reed, Big Boss Man. 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

0: The original version, a composer singing good rockin' tonight, Roy Brown, I think 1948. I believe covered a year later by Wynonie Harris. Here's Junior Parker and his Blue Flames.
1: Blues.

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Arizona Jazz Calendar, the Ravenscroft Scottsdale, closed for the summer until September 1st, and a fall preview includes the Mingus Dynasty coming to Ravenscroft Hall, and in the Jazzbird Lounge series, alto saxophonist Sarah Hanahan in November. TheRavenscroft.com. The Nash in downtown Phoenix has the Charles Lewis Trio each Thursday in July at 7 p.m. A jam session each Sunday night from 6 to 9 p.m. The Mike Vax Super Band on Friday, July 17th. Francine Reed, vocalist, has a matinee the first Sunday of each month, including August 2nd, 2 p.m., thenash.org. 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

0: Jimmy Payton's Midnight Blues. It's about time.
1: The Arizona Department of Transportation advises motorists to plan ahead for major roadway closures in Yuma from the evening of Friday, July 17th through early Monday, July 20th. I-8 exit 7 ramps and the Araby Road roundabouts at the interchange will be closed for pavement improvements. 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
1: 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I-8 exit 7 ramps and the Araby Road roundabouts at the interchange will be closed for pavement improvements. 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
3: Welcome to the Global Village. I'm Chris Heim.

This time in the Global Village, it's music from Vince Guaraldi as we celebrate the birthday of the pianist and composer, best known for the music that he did for the Peanuts TV series, but we'll focus in on the Latin and Brazilian side of his work. And in fact, that's what gave him his first big hit. The song Cast Your Fate to the Wind also won him a Grammy as well. This is music from Vince Guaraldi as we begin another visit here to the

0: Jim Correa here in the Global Village. This from what turned out to actually be his last performances, passed away a few months after doing a couple of solo concerts that have been put together on a release called Forever Yours, the farewell performance. And we heard one of Chick Corea's classics there, Armando's Rumba. We also heard some music from pianist Michelle Camillo, joined by flamenco guitarist Tomatito from the album Spain, which takes its title from a famous Chick Corea composition that they also do on the album. But we heard a song called With Troilo and Salgan. And we started with Cast Your Fate to the Wind, which turned out to actually kind of change the fate of Vince Guaraldi, the pianist and composer, working in the Bay Area, where around that time, actually, there began to be a little Latin jazz scene that began to develop, helped along in part by Cal Jader. And Vince Guaraldi would work in Cal Jader's band for a while, heading off on his own and did an album called Jazz Impressions of Black Orpheus. And actually, as it turned out, one of his own original compositions that was part of that album, Cast Your Fate to the Wind, got picked up by the disc jockeys, as they say, turned into a hit for him. It would also get him a Grammy Award as well and help to launch his solo career. It also actually would help to get him involved in all that Peanuts music that he's best known for, the producer for the television series Heard Cast Your Fate to the Wind, and thought that there actually might be a nice fit between the music he was envisioning for the Charlie Brown series and the music that Vince Guaraldi was doing. They did some initial stuff, actually, not long after Cast Your Fate to the Wind was recorded, but initially didn't work. Then a couple years later, the first of the Charlie Brown specials appeared, and Vince Guaraldi's work was forever associated with that series with some wonderful stuff. But this time here in the Global Village, in honor of Vince Guaraldi's birthday, we're exploring more of the Brazilian and Latin side of his work. And after a short break, we'll dip into an album that he did a couple of years after Jazz Impressions, where he explored more Latin side sounds, including an interesting Latin version of Nat Adderley's classic Work Song. We'll check that out in just a minute when we're back in the Global Village.
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0: Some interesting kind of Latin reggae there, courtesy of the group Rebel Tumbao, from a self-titled set from them, a medley of the Bob Marley tune, then Belly Full, along with El Refugio and La Protesta, music from Rebel Tumbao. We also heard the Mino Crusaders, wonderful group out of Japan, and they're getting a lot of international attention, drawing on the Mino music, kind of the folk music, the country music of Japan, and kind of a roots revival thing going on that the Mino Crusaders are doing, but not just sticking to a traditional sound. They've added reggae influences, Latin influences, and more to the Mino songs that they do. We heard a piece called Kiyama Ando from their album From Japan With Love, and Work Song, given a Latin treatment by Vince Guaraldi on his album The Latin Side of Vince Guaraldi. Getting to music from that pianist and composer for his birthday today. Best known, as we've mentioned, for all the music that he did for the Peanuts TV series, but focusing on some of the Latin stuff that he did, especially earlier on in his all-too-brief career. Passed away while still only in his 40s. But short break, and we got some more from Vince, and actually some wonderful music, a couple of albums that he did along with Brazilian guitarist Bola Sete, who found himself also in the Bay Area. And we'll hear some music from the two of them together when we're back in just a minute, right here in the Global Village.
1: 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We'll be right back with Global Village in just a moment.
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quite the rousing version there of the Jobim classic, A Feliz Idade, and that courtesy of Eliana Elias from her album Al Vivo. And we also heard some music from Vince Guaraldi along with guitarist Bola Sette. Several albums that Vince and Bola did together, and we heard them doing Mombasa. As we've been getting to music from Vince Guaraldi for his birthday, and especially getting to more of the Brazilian and Latin side of his work, we'll actually wrap up with one more from Vince and Bola from the album From All Sides with another Vince Guaraldi composition called Ginza Samba. And before we get to that, just a quick note that the playlist for this and all of our shows, information about upcoming programs, world music news, videos, related links, and more that you will find on our Facebook page. And if you're not finding what you're looking for or have comments, questions, suggestions for us, let us know either on our Facebook page or you can also email info@kmuw.org. 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
1: Partly cloudy and quartzite tonight with a low around 82, gusts as high as 20 miles per hour. Sunny tomorrow with a high near 106. Partly cloudy in Parker tonight with a low around 82, gusts as high as 20 miles per hour. Mostly sunny tomorrow with a high near 105. And mostly clear in Yuma this evening with a low around 84, gusts as high as 20 miles per hour. Sunny tomorrow with a high near 106.
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6: BBC News with Linda Hardy. Iranian state media have reported explosions in different parts of the country after the United States military carried out a seventh straight night of attacks. Meanwhile, Iran's military says it's targeted U.S. bases in the region in response. Here's Danny Eberhard.
7: Iran state media are not saying what precisely may have been targeted overnight. Some of the locations hit are on the Strait of Hormuz, the port of Bandar Abbas, and nearby islands. Other cities attacked are Ahvaz, close to the Gulf, and the central city of Yazd. Iran has been retaliating, but again, it's not clear yet what, if anything, may have been hit. Kuwait's military said its air defences had been combating Iranian drones. Meanwhile, the US military has rejected as false a claim by Iran's Revolutionary Guard that two oil tankers had been hit by explosions as they navigated a mined area south of the Strait of Hormuz.
6: President Trump has blamed Canada for smoke pollution spreading to the U.S. from wildfires there. He said he'd be calling Canada's Prime Minister Mark Carney to find out what his plans were for dealing with them. From Washington, here's Nick Johnson.
8: Taking to social media, Donald Trump blamed what he described as Canada's willful negligence, which led to the United States being invaded by filthy, polluted and unhealthy air, and threatened to impose additional tariffs on the country to cover what he called the incalculable cost of dealing with the smoke. Canada's Prime Minister Mark Carney has said climate change is everyone's responsibility, including the United States. And FIFA said it was monitoring the situation in the run-up to tomorrow's World Cup final in New Jersey.
6: The authorities in Venezuela say more than 5,000 people are now known to have died in the twin earthquakes that struck the country last month. No update was given on the number of people still missing. In Hungary, a deadline set by the government for the country's president, Tomás Súlyog, to step aside expires today. Prime Minister Péter Modja calls the president a puppet of the former Fidesz government of Viktor Orbán. Our Central Europe correspondent Nick Thorpe reports.
9: Tomás Súlyog has until 5 in the afternoon, local time, to sign the 17th Amendment to the Constitution, under which he would then fall from office at midnight. So far, he's given no sign that he will do so. Prime Minister Péter Modja has made clear that he would then immediately launch impeachment proceedings against the president. Under Hungarian law, he would then be automatically suspended, and the Speaker of Parliament could pass the amendment into law in his absence early next week. There are still some legal avenues open to the President, but the outcome is uncertain.
6: Nick Thorpe reporting. World News from the BBC. The Indian social activist Sonam Wangchuk, who's been on an indefinite hunger strike, has been forcibly removed from the site in Delhi where he is protesting and taken to hospital. The 59-year-old was demanding the resignation of the Federal Education Minister, Dharmendra Pradhan, after a key student entrance exam was cancelled following a paper leak. The Trump administration has cancelled automatic protections for animals and plants which have been deemed at risk of extinction. The U.S. Interior Department said it would strengthen America's energy independence. Protection plans will have to be drawn up individually for threatened species, giving companies the opportunity to seek exceptions for oil and gas drilling, mining and other developments. The move further dismantles the decades-old Endangered Species Act, credited with saving iconic animals like the grizzly bear and the bald eagle. Conservation groups say the changes will be disastrous. Tributes have been pouring in for Sir Garfield Sobers, one of the greatest cricketers of all time, following his death at the age of 89. In a televised address, the Prime Minister of Sobers' native Barbados, Mia Mottley, declared a day of national mourning.
10: Sir Garfield St. Albans Sobers, our Sir Gary, did not begin life among privilege or parade. He travelled from Bayland to Kensington, from Kensington to Sabina Park, and onto the world stage, carrying his country, Barbados, carrying the West Indies, and carrying the Caribbean as a whole with distinction.
6: Sobers played for the West Indies for two decades. In 1968, he became the first cricketer to hit six sixes in an over. The Rolling Stones have pulled level with their 60s rivals, the Beatles, for number one albums after their latest record shot to the top of the UK charts. Both bands now have 15 UK number one albums. BBC News from the World Service.
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Little Sunflower, Freddie Hubbard's tune on Milt Jackson's Sunflower collaboration with Creed Taylor, big sort of fusion extravaganza. Before that, Angel Eyes, Barney Kessel playing guitar, what a genius, with Ray Brown on bass, Shelly Mann on drums, and we kicked off the set with Bobby Troup singing Moonlight in Vermont, also playing piano on that track. I'm Jana Lee Ross. Thanks so much for listening to Jazz with me. Here's some Thelonious Monk from one of those groups that has always blurred those lines between classical music and jazz, the Turtle Island Quartet.

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5: Winds that could gust as high as 20 miles per hour in the forecast for Yuma and La Paz County this evening with a low around 84 in Yuma, sunny tomorrow with a high near 106, partly cloudy in Parker tonight with a low around 82, mostly sunny tomorrow with a high near 105, and partly cloudy in Quartzsite this evening with a low around 82, sunny tomorrow with a high near 106.

A set of three Irving Berlin tunes, Jimmy Scott swinging Blue Skies, before that Madam Piano Jazz herself, Marion McPartland and her trio playing How Deep Is the Ocean, with her Gary Mazzaropi on bass and Glenn Davis playing drums, began the set with Cheek to Cheek, Fred Astaire, never did it that fast. That was Phil Woods live at the Showboat in 1976. I'm Janalee Ross. Thanks so much for listening to Jazz with me.

0: Milt Jackson playing Vibes, leading that big orchestra and the beautiful Michel Legrand tune, What Are You Doing for the Rest of Your Life? I'm Jana Lee Ross. Thanks for being with me and listening to jazz. 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
3: BBC News with Linda Hardy. Explosions have been reported in parts of Iran after the United States military carried out a seventh straight night of attacks. Iranian state media say places reportedly hit included the cities of Ahvaz, Yazd, and Bandar Abbas, and islands in the Strait of Hormuz. Iran's military says it's targeted U.S. bases in Jordan, Kuwait, Bahrain, and Saudi Arabia. From Washington, here's Nick Johnson.
4: Donald Trump has said a number of times over the past week the ceasefire is over, and he's referring to this memorandum of understanding that was signed between Iran and the US last month. And that memorandum of understanding is meant to last 60 days, and during that 60 days is meant to be an agreement of an end to hostilities while further peace talks are ironed out. Now, those hostilities have clearly resumed in some way or another. No US delegation has been talking to an Iranian delegation, but both countries seem to want to leave the door open for talks. It doesn't feel like we're closer to those talks right now with these nights of consecutive tit-for-tat strikes.
3: The governor of the Tambov region in Russia says seven night shift workers have been killed in a Ukrainian drone attack on a logistics center. The warehouse belongs to Russia's largest online retailer, Wildberries. Online footage shows huge columns of thick grey smoke rising from the site. The Indian social activist Sonam Wangchuk, who's been on an indefinite hunger strike, has been forcibly removed from the site in Delhi where he's been protesting and taken to hospital. Here's Arunade Mukherjee.
5: The police removed the 59-year-old activist from a protest site in Delhi. They said they were complying with court orders and have urged the other protesters to peacefully vacate the area. Mr. Wangchuk has lost more than 9 kilos and doctors said there was a serious threat to his health. His wife has said nothing should be administered to him orally or intravenously without her consent. The activist has lent support to an online movement called the Cockroach Janta Party, which wants changes to the education system. Mr. Wangchuk has been demanding the resignation of the Federal Education Minister, Dharmendra Pradhan, after a key student entrance exam was cancelled following a leak of the paper.
3: President Trump has blamed Canada for smoke pollution spreading to the US from wildfires there. He said he'd be calling Canada's Prime Minister to find out what his plans were for dealing with them. Here's CBS News' Ashar Qureshi.
6: The cause is wildfire smoke drifting down from Canada. Around 3,500 fires have burned through more than 6 million acres this summer. Combine it with a heat dome sitting over the central U.S. and you get what we're seeing today. In fact, here in Chicago, you cannot even see the skyline. Smoke has completely wiped it out. The hazardous air, closed beaches, indoor-only pools, and it's not just Chicago. Boston to New York, Washington, D.C., they're all under similar alerts this week.
3: World News from the BBC. In Hungary, a deadline set by the government for the country's president, Tomas Sulyok, to step aside expires today. Prime Minister Péter Modja calls the president a puppet of the former Fidesz government of Viktor Orbán. Mr. Sulyok has until 5 in the afternoon local time to sign a constitutional amendment passed by parliament earlier this week. The Brazilian Supreme Court Justice Alexandre de Moraes has banned the former president, Jair Bolsonaro, who's under house arrest, from receiving visits. The decision is valid for 30 days. Visits by doctors and his lawyers are exempt. He's serving a 27-year sentence for plotting a coup. The Trump administration has cancelled automatic protections for animals and plants deemed at risk of extinction. The Interior Department says the changes will help strengthen American energy independence. Paddy Maguire reports.
7: Announcing the reforms to the decades-old Endangered Species Act, the Interior Secretary Doug Burgum said it had for too long been weaponized to stop new energy projects in the United States. These changes mean protection plans will have to be drawn up individually for threatened species, potentially allowing companies to seek exceptions for oil and gas drilling, mining and other developments. How particular areas are designated as critical habitats will also change. The Act has been credited with saving animals like the grizzly bear, the bald eagle and the American alligator. Conservation groups say the reforms could spell disaster for vulnerable wildlife.
3: Tributes have been pouring in for Sir Garfield Sobers, one of the greatest cricketers of all time, following his death at 89. The Prime Minister of Sobers' native Barbados declared a day of national mourning. West Indies cricket said a great innings had come to an end. And that's the latest BBC World News.
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Reunion Blues, the title track of a 1971 union between Oscar Peterson and Milt Jackson. Ray Brown with them on bass, Lewis Hayes on drums. Before that, Ellis Marsalis all by himself playing Duke Ellington's Don't Just Squeeze Me from his Duke in Blue. Began the set with Kevin Eubanks live at Bradley's, the tune June in January. I'm Jana Lee Ross. 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
2: Partly cloudy and quartzite tonight with a low around 82, gusts as high as 20 miles per hour. Sunny tomorrow with a high near 106. Partly cloudy in Parker tonight with a low around 82, gusts as high as 20 miles per hour. Mostly sunny tomorrow with a high near 105. And mostly clear in Yuma this evening with a low around 84, gusts as high as 20 miles per hour. Sunny tomorrow with a high near 106.
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an unusual teaming of two pianists and a rhythm section, Bill Evans and Bob Brookmeyer, in 1959, playing I Got Rhythm and They Got Rhythm, because Percy Heath is with them on bass and Connie Kay on drums. Before that, from some serious blues, the title track, with Jimmy Smith, the organ master, leading the ensemble. Leah DeLaria ushered in that set with her very funky version of All That Jazz from Chicago. I'm Janie Lee Ross. Thanks for listening to Jazz with me. We'll finish up the hour with another track for Reunion Blues. Oscar Peterson and Milt Jackson will play us out with a nice ballad.

Ray Brown carrying the melody for much of the tune. When I Fall in Love, the immortal Ray Brown on bass with Lewis Hayes on drums, Milt Jackson on vibes, Oscar Peterson playing piano. Reunion Blues, the album in 1971. I'm Jana Lee Ross. Thanks for listening to Jazz with Me.

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2: BBC News with Moira Alderson. Russian officials say 7 people have been killed and 50 others injured in Ukrainian drone attacks overnight that set ablaze an oil depot and 2 warehouses belonging to Russia's biggest online retailer, Wildberries. Danny Eberhard reports.
3: According to the regional governor of Tambov, those who died at the logistics center there were night shift workers for Wildberries, a Russian equivalent of Amazon. Another of the company's sites was hit in Elektrostal in the Moscow region, along with a nearby oil depot. Videos posted online show huge columns of thick smoke at the sites. The pool of smoke in the Moscow region has spread widely, with reports indicating it can be seen from 50 kilometres away. Ukraine hasn't commented. It's not clear at this stage why it might target such warehouses.
2: Iran says it's targeted US military sites in Bahrain and Kuwait in response to renewed overnight American attacks on Iranian cities. US Central Command said it had struck military and naval sites in Iran. Kuwait said it intercepted missiles and drones. Here's Joe Inwood.
4: This is not yet a return to all-out war, but the prospect is getting closer. In a statement posted online, U.S. Central Command said its forces hit surveillance sites, military logistics, weapons storage, and maritime capabilities. Iran's response was to once again target America's Gulf allies. Kuwait said its air defenses had faced hostile missile and drone attacks, while Jordan said it had intercepted 10 Iranian missiles. Overnight, Iran claimed that 2 oil tankers had struck mines while passing through the Strait of Hormuz, although the US denied this.
2: The authorities in Venezuela say more than 5,000 people are now known to have died in the twin earthquakes that struck the country last month. The Speaker of the National Assembly, Jorge Rodriguez, said the number of injured remains unchanged at nearly 17,000. In Hungary, a deadline set by the government for the country's president Tomas Sulyok to step aside expires today. Prime Minister Peter Modjo calls the president a puppet of the former Fidesz government of Viktor Orban. Our Central Europe correspondent Nick Thorpe reports.
5: Tomas Sulyok has until 5 in the afternoon local time to sign the 17th Amendment to the Constitution, under which he would then fall from office at midnight. So far, he's given no sign that he will do so. Prime Minister Peter Madja has made clear that he would then immediately launch impeachment proceedings against the president. Under Hungarian law, he would then be automatically suspended, and the Speaker of Parliament could pass the amendment into law in his absence early next week. There are still some legal avenues open to the president, but the outcome is uncertain.
2: World News from the BBC. The Indian social activist Sonam Wangchuk, who's been on an indefinite hunger strike, has been forcibly removed from the site in Delhi where he's been protesting and taken to hospital. Here's Arunade Mukherjee.
6: The police removed the 59-year-old activist from a protest site in Delhi. They said they were complying with court orders and have urged the other protesters to peacefully vacate the area. Mr. Wangchuk has lost more than 9 kilos, and doctors said there was a serious threat to his health. His wife has said nothing should be administered to him orally or intravenously without her consent. The activist has lent support to an online movement called the Cockroach Janta Party, which wants changes to the education system. Mr. Wangchuk has been demanding the resignation of the Federal Education Minister, Dharmendra Pradhan, after a key student entrance exam was cancelled following a leak of the paper.
2: Arunade Mukherjee with that report. President Trump has blamed Canada for smoke pollution spreading to the US from wildfires there. He said he'd be calling Canada's Prime Minister Mark Carney to find out what his plans were for dealing with them. Mr. Trump said the cost of dealing with the pollution had to be added to the tariffs Canada was currently paying. The Trump administration has cancelled automatic protections for animals and plants which have been deemed at risk of extinction. The Interior Department said it would strengthen American energy independence. Protection plans will have to be drawn up individually for threatened species, giving companies the opportunity to seek exceptions for oil and gas drilling, mining and other developments. The Rolling Stones have pulled level with their 1960s rivals, the Beatles, for number one albums after their latest record, Foreign Tongues, shot to the top of the UK charts a week after its release. Both the Stones and the Beatles now have 15 UK number one albums. Former Beatle Paul McCartney makes a guest appearance playing bass guitar on the album. BBC News.
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Don't Fence Me In, a cowboy song from the elegant pen of Cole Porter. Before that, Willie Nelson wrote it, Ain't It Funny How Time Slips Away, and the Beatles' song, She's Leaving Home, a very poignant jazz waltz arrangement of that tune from the Beatles' Sgt. Pepper's Lonely Hearts Club Band. That was Brad Meldow at the piano. I'm Janie Lee Ross. 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
2: Winds that could gust as high as 20 miles per hour in the forecast for Yuma and La Paz County this evening, with a low around 84 in Yuma. Sunny tomorrow with a high near 106. Partly cloudy in Parker tonight with a low around 82. Mostly sunny tomorrow with a high near 105. And partly cloudy in Quartzsite this evening with a low around 82. Sunny tomorrow with a high near 106.
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Herbie Hancock's Big Bad Lizard, Chameleon, one of his most popular tunes from a great album called Finger Painting, the music of Herbie Hancock, led by bassist Christian McBride, Nicholas Payton playing trumpet, Mark Whitfield on guitar. Before that, another beautiful record, well, they're all beautiful, called Jazz in Film, produced by Terrence Blanchard, Jerry Goldsmith's theme to the film Chinatown. Beautiful music from a beautiful film. No Blues before that from Smokin' at the Half Note Live in New York City in 1965. Wes Montgomery with Wynton Kelly on piano, Paul Chambers on bass, Jimmy Cobb playing drums. The tune, did I tell you? No Blues. I'm Jana Lee Ross. Thanks so much for listening to Jazz with me. You can get in touch anytime and let us know what you love about jazz. 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
2: BBC News with Moira Alderson. Russian officials say 7 people have been killed and 50 others injured in Ukrainian drone attacks overnight that set ablaze an oil depot and 2 warehouses belonging to Russia's biggest online retailer, Wildberries. Danny Eberhard reports.
3: According to the regional governor of Tambov, those who died at the logistics centre there were night shift workers for Wildberries, a Russian equivalent of Amazon. Another of the company's sites was hit in Elektrostal in the Moscow region, along with a nearby oil depot. Videos posted online show huge columns of thick smoke at the sites. The pool of smoke in the Moscow region has spread widely, with reports indicating it can be seen from 50 kilometres away. Ukraine hasn't commented. It's not clear at this stage why it might target such warehouses.
2: Iran says it's targeted U.S. military assets in Bahrain and Kuwait in response to renewed overnight American attacks on Iranian cities. Kuwait's energy ministry says it's putting out a fire at a power generation and water desalination plant. Joe Inwood reports.
4: In a statement posted online, U.S. Central Command said its forces hit surveillance sites, military logistics, weapons storage and maritime capabilities. Iran's response was to once again target America's Gulf allies. Kuwait said its air defenses had faced hostile missile and drone attacks. Control over the contested waterway has been at the heart of this week of escalation, as well as the now stalled negotiations that preceded it. Speaking on state TV, a senior advisor to Iran's supreme leader said that if U.S. attacks continued, his country would begin a full-scale offensive.
2: The authorities in Venezuela say more than 5,000 people are now known to have died in the twin earthquakes that struck the country last month. The Speaker of the National Assembly said the number of injured remained unchanged at nearly 17,000. About 20,000 people were made homeless by the quakes. The Trump administration has cancelled automatic protections for animals and plants which have been deemed at risk of extinction. The US Interior Department says the changes will help strengthen American energy independence. Paddy McGuire reports.
5: Announcing the reforms to the decades-old Endangered Species Act, the Interior Secretary Doug Burgum said it had for too long been weaponized to stop new energy projects in the United States. These changes mean protection plans will have to be drawn up individually for threatened species, potentially allowing companies to seek exceptions for oil and gas drilling, mining and other developments. How particular areas are designated as critical habitats will also change. The Act has been credited with saving animals like the grizzly bear, the bald eagle and the American alligator. Conservation groups say the reforms could spell disaster for vulnerable wildlife.
2: BBC News. In Hungary, a deadline set by the government for the country's president, Tomasz Sulyok, to step aside expires today. Prime Minister Peter Modjo has called the president a puppet of the former Fidesz government of Viktor Orban. Mr. Sulyok has given no indication he'll resign. If he doesn't, the government says it will immediately move to impeach him. The Indian activist Sonam Wangchuk has been forcibly moved to a hospital because of health concerns after 20 days of hunger strike. Mr. Wangchuk had been protesting against India's examination system. He's lost more than 9 kilos and doctors have said there's a risk his organs may fail. The 59-year-old was demanding the resignation of India's education minister. President Trump has blamed Canada for smoke pollution spreading to the US from wildfires. He said he'd be calling Canada's Prime Minister Mark Carney to find out what his plans were for dealing with them. Mr. Trump said the cost of dealing with the pollution had to be added to the tariffs Canada was currently paying. Ontario's Governor Doug Ford said the authorities were doing the best they could to contain the fires.
6: We are throwing every single resource we can. When you have 191 infernos running right across our province, we're deploying it based on the firefighters' expertise.
2: The Brazilian Supreme Court Justice Alexandre de Moraes has banned the former president Jair Bolsonaro, who's under house arrest, from receiving visits. The decision is valid for 30 days. Visits by doctors and his lawyers are exempt. Earlier this week, the Supreme Court prohibited his son, the presidential candidate Flavio Bolsonaro, from visiting his father until after the first round of elections in October. Jair Bolsonaro is serving a 27-year sentence for plotting a coup to overturn the 2022 election. That's the latest world news from the BBC.
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The Lee Morgan tune, Hocus Pocus, as performed by the H2 Big Band before that. Did you recognize it? Gilligan's Island from Jazz for Couch Potatoes, the Gilligan's Island theme song. And we kicked off the set with the McCoy Tyner tune, Blues for Ball, as performed by guitarist Steve Kahn. I'm Jana Lee Ross. Thanks for listening to Jazz with me.

0: 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We've got you covered. 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
1: Partly cloudy and quartzite tonight with a low around 82. Gusts as high as 20 miles per hour. Sunny tomorrow with a high near 106. Partly cloudy in Parker tonight with a low around 82. Gusts as high as 20 miles per hour. Mostly sunny tomorrow with a high near 105. And mostly clear in Yuma this evening with a low around 84. Gusts as high as 20 miles per hour. Sunny tomorrow with a high near 106.
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Shirley Horn live in Paris in the early 90s. And boy, don't the Parisians love her. That album is called I Love You, Paris. Before that, Sister Sadie, Horace Silver.

track now from Terrence Blanchard's beautiful record, Jazz in Film, Arrangements of Movie Music. And this, the theme from The Subterraneans from 1960, music composed by Andre Previn. And Terrence Blanchard is leading the ensemble from the trumpet.

music from the 1960 film The Subterraneans, composed by Andre Previn and arranged there by Terrence Blanchard. His beautiful record, Jazz in Film, Terrence Blanchard playing the trumpet. Great rhythm section on this track. Kenny Kirkland playing piano, Reginald Veal on bass, Carl Allen on drums, and Joe Henderson making a guest appearance on tenor sax. Thanks for listening to Jazz with me. I'm Jana Lee Ross. 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
0: The Arizona Department of Transportation advises motorists to plan ahead for major roadway closures in Yuma from the evening of Friday, July 17th through early Monday, July 20th. I-8 exit 7 ramps and the Araby Road roundabouts at the interchange will be closed for pavement improvements. 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
2: BBC News with Moira Alderson. Russian officials say 7 people have been killed and 50 others injured in Ukrainian drone attacks overnight that set ablaze to an oil depot and 2 warehouses belonging to Russia's biggest online retailer, Wildberries. The deaths were reported at the company's logistics center in the Tambov region. The mayor of Moscow says more than 370 drones were sent towards the capital region overnight. Ukraine hasn't commented. Andrew Kramer is the Kyiv bureau chief of the New York Times.
3: The reports of drone strikes were in Vladimir and Elektrostal. These are locations outside Moscow and also at an airfield in Crimea and Sevastopol, Feodosia, and Kerch. So Ukraine is consistently able to hit a wide range of targets almost nightly inside Russia.
2: Kuwait's energy ministry says it's putting out a fire at a power generation and water desalination plant following Iranian airstrikes. It's the second piece of energy infrastructure to be hit in 2 days. Iran said it had also targeted an airbase in Bahrain used by the US military and an intelligence data center in response to renewed overnight American attacks. Joe Inwood reports.
4: This is not yet a return to all-out war, but the prospect is getting closer. In a statement posted online, U.S. Central Command said its forces hit surveillance sites, military logistics, weapons storage, and maritime capabilities. Iran's response was to once again target America's Gulf allies. Overnight, Iran claimed that 2 oil tankers had struck mines while passing through the Strait of Hormuz, although the U.S. denied this. Control over the contested waterway has been at the heart of this week of escalation, as well as the now stalled negotiations that preceded it.
2: The Trump administration has cancelled automatic protections for animals and plants which have been deemed at risk of extinction. The US Interior Department said it would strengthen American energy independence. Protection plans will have to be drawn up individually for threatened species, giving companies the opportunity to seek exceptions for oil and gas drilling, mining, and other developments. Conservation groups say the changes will be disastrous for endangered plants and animals. The Indian activist Sonam Wangchuck has been forcibly moved to hospital because of health concerns after 20 days of hunger strike. He had been protesting against India's examination system. The 59-year-old was demanding the resignation of the education minister after a key student medical entrance exam was cancelled because of a leaked paper. He supports an online movement called the Cockroach Junta Party. Its founder, Abhijit Dipkeek, condemned the police.
5: When I stepped out to freshen up in the morning, police goons arrived. They dragged him away while hurling abuse at him. A 60-year-old man who'd been on a hunger strike for 20 days and hadn't eaten a thing was forcibly dragged away by the Delhi police.
2: BBC News. An Indian space startup has launched the country's first privately developed orbital rocket in a major test of efforts to expand the commercial space industry. Skyroot Aerospace's Vikram 1 lifted off into a low Earth orbit. The company wants to offer dedicated launches for small satellites, describing the service as a taxi to space. India opened its space sector to private firms 6 years ago. The authorities in Venezuela say more than 5,000 people are now known to have been killed by the twin earthquakes that struck the country last month. The number of injured remains unchanged at nearly 17,000. In Hungary, a deadline set by the government for the country's president, Tomasz Szyjok, to step aside expires today. The Prime Minister, Peter Modjo, has called the president a puppet of the former Fidesz government of Viktor Orban. Our Central Europe correspondent Nick Thorpe reports.
6: Tomasz Szwyok has until 5 in the afternoon, local time, to sign the 17th Amendment to the Constitution, under which he would then fall from office at midnight. So far, he's given no sign that he will do so. Prime Minister Peter Madja has made clear that he would then immediately launch impeachment proceedings against the president. Under Hungarian law, he would then be automatically suspended, and the Speaker of Parliament could pass the amendment into law in his absence early next week. There are still some legal avenues open to the president, but the outcome is uncertain.
2: The Brazilian Supreme Court Justice, Alexandre de Moraes, has banned the former president, Jair Bolsonaro, who's under house arrest, from receiving visits. The decision is valid for 30 days. Visits by doctors and his lawyers are exempt. Earlier this week, the Supreme Court prohibited Mr. Bolsonaro's son, the presidential candidate Flavio Bolsonaro, from visiting his father until after the first round of elections in October. That's the latest. BBC News.
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10: Hi, how you doing? Welcome. Dave Schwann here. You're listening to the great American music we call jazz. We hope things are going well for you and yours. Thanks for joining us. Mike LaDon and the Groover Quartet up next with Mike on the Hammond B3, Eric Alexanders, the tenor saxophonist, Peter Bernstein guitar, Joe Farnsworth on drums, the title cut to their CD, I Love Music.

Okay, let's catch our breath. Wow, I love music. A hit tune for a group called the OJs back in the 1970s. Done here by Mike LaDon and the Groover Quartet. I Love Music is also the title of the CD. Mike at the Hammond B3. Wow. Eric Alexander on tenor, Peter Bernstein guitar, and Joe Farnsworth on drums. You're listening to Jazz with Dave Schwann and Isaiah J. Thompson.

From the CD, Isaiah J. Thompson plays the music of Buddy Montgomery. That was Buddy Montgomery's tune called Here Again. Isaiah at the piano, Philip Norris on bass, Willie Jones III on drums. Buddy Montgomery, of course, being the brother of the legendary Wes Montgomery. You're listening to Jazz with Dave Schwann, honoring the memory of Chick Corea. Here is Chick Corea interpreting the music of Duke Ellington.

Chick Corea, recorded around 1990 or 1991. Chick Corea and the Acoustic Band. John Patitucci on bass and Dave Weckl on drums. Duke Ellington's Sophisticated Lady. From the recording Alive. We'll have more music from Chick Corea coming up. Please stay with us. You're listening to Jazz with Dave Schwann.

0: pianist and composer Xavier Davis with Black Paradise, a brief interlude on the recording Rise Up Detroit from the Detroit Music Factory label.
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2: Winds that could gust as high as 20 miles per hour in the forecast for Yuma and La Paz County this evening, with a low around 84 in Yuma, sunny tomorrow with a high near 106. Partly cloudy in Parker tonight with a low around 82, mostly sunny tomorrow with a high near 105, and partly cloudy in Quartzsite this evening with a low around 82, sunny tomorrow with a high near 106.
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0: Up next, a quartet featuring Joshua Redman on sax, Brad Meldow piano, Christian McBride bass, and Brian Blade on drums. The recording is called Round Again. And here is the, you might say the title cut. It's called Right Back Round Again.

right back round again. Joshua Redman on sax, Brad Meldow piano, Christian McBride bass, and Brian Blade on drums. From their CD called Round Again. You're listening to Jazz with Dave Schwann, and we continue to honor the memory of Chick Corea, who passed away at the age of 79 after the end of an extraordinary career doing so much great music through his whole life. In 1978, he joined forces with Herbie Hancock, and the two of them went on tour, and fortunately, a recording crew was with them. This came out on a 2-LP set in the late 1970s called An Evening with Herbie Hancock and Chick Corea, and was subsequently issued on a 2-CD set. Here's Chick Corea and Herbie Hancock with a tune that was recorded by their mentor and one-time boss, Miles Davis. Someday my prince will come.

late great Chick Corea with Herbie Hancock in concert in 1978, and Someday My Prince Will Come. On your listening apparatus, Chick Corea was on the right-hand side, Herbie to the left. That's from a 2-CD set and a 2-LP set, too. An evening with Herbie Hancock and Chick Corea in concert, honoring the memory of Chick Corea. Here's Grant Green with a straight-ahead blues.

0: Green's Greenery by Grant Green. That's a bonus cut on the CD reissue of the album Grant Stand. Grant on guitar, Yusuf Lateef on tenor sax, Jack McDuff on organ, Al Harewood on drums.
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3: BBC News with Moira Alderson. Iran has again hit countries across the Middle East, saying the attacks are in response to a seventh consecutive night of US airstrikes. The Revolutionary Guard said it had hit a military base in Jordan. In Kuwait, the Energy Ministry says it's putting out a fire at a power generation and water desalination plant. Sourush Nagadari from BBC Monitoring has been looking at the Iranian media's response.
4: We had officials saying in the past couple of days that Iran will not be forced back to the negotiations with these attacks. What we see on Iranian media, be it state TV or newspapers or state-linked outlets, is that they're almost unanimously issuing defiant messages that they're ready for a continuation of the conflict if it's necessary. And we have Iranian military officials repeatedly saying that Iran can escalate and would escalate if it thinks that its national interest is at risk and under attack.
3: Health officials in Gaza say three people have been killed in an Israeli airstrike in the Al Zaytun neighborhood of Gaza City. Several people were injured. There's been no comment from Israel. Russian officials say seven people have been killed and 50 others injured in Ukrainian drone attacks overnight that set ablaze an oil depot and two warehouses belonging to Russia's biggest online retailer, Wildberries. President Zelensky said the attacks were in response to Russian strikes on Ukrainian civilian infrastructure. He said the facilities targeted were being used to supply components for drone production and navigation equipment. Here's Danny Eberhard.
5: According to the regional governor of Tambov, those who died at the logistics center there were night shift workers for Wildberries, a Russian equivalent of Amazon. Another of the company's sites was hit in Elektrostal in the Moscow region, along with a nearby oil depot. Videos posted online show huge columns of thick smoke at the sites. The pool of smoke in the Moscow region has spread widely, with reports indicating it can be seen from 30 miles away.
3: India's first privately built orbital rocket has successfully completed its maiden flight, marking a significant step in the country's efforts to expand its commercial space industry. Camilla Mills reports.
6: Skyroot Aerospace says its Vikram 1 rocket has completed its test mission after launching from India's main spaceport. The seven-story rocket carried six payloads into low Earth orbit, including satellites and scientific instruments. Skyroot described the launch as the first successful orbital mission by an Indian private company, declaring, "Hello, space, we have arrived." The firm plans to offer dedicated launches for small satellites, a service it describes as a taxi to space, as India seeks a larger share of the global launch market.
3: BBC News. The Indian activist Sonam Wangchuk has been forcibly moved to a hospital because of health concerns after 20 days of a hunger strike. Here's Arunoday Mukherjee.
7: The police removed the 59-year-old activist from a protest site in Delhi. They said they were complying with court orders and have urged the other protesters to peacefully vacate the area. Mr. Wangchuk has lost more than 9 kilos and doctors said there was a serious threat to his health. His wife has said nothing should be administered to him orally or intravenously without her consent. The activist has lent support to an online movement called the Cockroach Janta Party, which wants changes to the education system. Mr. Wangchuk has been demanding the resignation of the Federal Education Minister, Dharmendra Pradhan, after a key student entrance exam was cancelled following a leak of the paper.
3: In Hungary, a deadline set by the government for the President Tomas Sulyok to step aside expires today. The Prime Minister, Peter Modjo, has called the President a puppet of the former Fidesz government of Viktor Orban. Mr. Sulyok has given no indication he'll resign. If he doesn't, Mr. Modjo's administration says it will immediately move to impeach him. The Trump administration has cancelled automatic protections for animals and plants which have been deemed at risk of extinction. The US Interior Department said it would strengthen American energy independence. Protection plans will have to be drawn up individually for threatened species, giving companies the opportunity to seek exceptions for oil and gas drilling, mining and other developments. The move further dismantles the decades-old Endangered Species Act. The authorities in Venezuela say more than 5,000 people are now known to have died in the twin earthquakes that struck the country last month. The number of injured remains unchanged at nearly 17,000. About 20,000 people were made homeless by the quakes, which hit hardest in the coastal state of La Guaira region. No update has been given on the number of people still missing. BBC News.
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0: Thanks so much for joining us. Always a pleasure to have you aboard. Christian McBride teamed up with Chick Corea in 2016, along with drummer Brian Blade, and went on tour. They did a number of tours, but that year, 2016, those performances were recorded and are now out on a two CD set called Trilogy 2. So here is the late, great Chick Corea, piano, Christian McBride, bass, and Brian Blade on drums with Miles Davis's All Blues.

From concerts in 2016, the late, great Chick Corea at the piano, Christian McBride on bass, Brian Blade on drums, and all blues. That's from the two-CD set called Trilogy 2. You're listening to Jazz with Dave Schwann, and here is another trio, the great jazz trio.

great jazz trio live at the Village Vanguard in New York in February of 1977. Hank Jones, piano, Ron Carter, bass, Tony Williams, drums, with a tune that Hank liked to play a lot, Favors. Klaus Ogerman wrote the tune, and I had the privilege and pleasure of hearing Hank Jones play that a number of times in person. The Great Jazz Trio, the name of the CD, at the Village Vanguard. You're listening to Jazz with Dave Schwann, and something from the Dave Brubeck Quartet that you probably haven't heard before. Stay with us. And before we hear from Dave Brubeck, let's hear from Ella.

0: Ella Fitzgerald sings the Cole Porter songbook. The tune, of course, All of You. That goes back to 1956, sessions done with Buddy Bregman and his orchestra.
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2: The weather forecast for Quartzsite today is sunny with a high near 106, partly cloudy this evening with a low around 85, mostly sunny in Parker with a high near 105, partly cloudy tonight with a low around 84, and in Yuma, sunny with a high near 106, partly cloudy this evening with a low around 84.
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0: And up next, the Dave Brubeck Quartet with a tune that opened up the Time Out album, recorded in the summer of 1959, but we're not going to hear the version that you've heard probably for a long time or are at least very familiar with on the Time Out album, because we're going to hear an alternate take that has come out now on a recording called Time Out Takes, put together by members of Dave Brubeck's family, specifically his sons, in honor of Dave's 100th birthday anniversary, which was in December of 2020. The quartet is the famous quartet, Paul Desmond on alto, Eugene Wright on bass, Joe Morello on drums, and of course Dave at the piano. So let's go back to June 25th, 1959, the Columbia 30th Street Studios for the Dave Brubeck Quartet and Blue Rondo a la Turk from Time Out Takes.

an alternate take of Blue Rondo a la Turk from June 25th, 1959, part of the group of sessions, three in all, recording sessions that ultimately produced the famous Time Out album from the Dave Brubeck Quartet. That alternate take is now out on a CD and vinyl, as I understand, called Time Out Takes on the Brubeck Editions label. A label that is put together by some of Dave's sons, members of his family, and of course featuring the famous quartet there. Dave Brubeck piano, Paul Desmond alto sax, Eugene Wright bass, and Joe Morello on drums. I have to say, in listening to this entire release of the outtakes or alternate versions of the tunes that were on the Time Out album, must have been a tough decision to include or exclude the various versions, because they're all quite good. You're listening to Jazz with Dave Schwann, and more Dave Brubeck. This from his final recording session, March of 2010. Sessions that produced the CD and LP called Lullabies. Here is Dave Brubeck's Koto Song.

from Dave Brubeck's final recording, Lullabies, his piece called Koto Song. Dave at the piano recorded in March of 2010. That piece was originally included on a 1964 album called Jazz Impressions of Japan. Dave recorded Koto Song a number of times, both as a solo rendition, as we heard, and with members of the quartet and other players that Dave performed with through his long career. Here is someone who admired Dave Brubeck, the late, great Chick Corea. Chick playing music here by someone he and Dave both admired, Thelonious Monk.

the late great Chick Corea in concert in Stockholm, Sweden in 1999. And Blue Monk, that's from the CD Chick Corea Solo Piano Standards, Part 2. You're listening to Jazz with Dave Schwann, and now for a little bit of soul from tenor player Jorge Nila. Here is Hank Mobley's Soul Station.

0: Hank Mobley's Soul Station, played by tenor saxophonist Jorge Nila, with Dave Stryker guitar, Mitch Town organ, Dana Murray drums, from the CD Tenor Time, tribute to the Tenor Masters.
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3: BBC News with Moira Alderson. Iran has again hit Arab states, saying the attacks are in response to a seventh consecutive night of US airstrikes. The Revolutionary Guard said it had hit a military base in Jordan. In Kuwait, several firefighters were injured while trying to put out two fires caused by Iranian strikes at a power generation plant and water desalination station. Sourush Nagadri is from BBC Monitoring.
4: The recent IRGC statements detailing the attacks on these interests, they directly addressed the people of Kuwait and Jordan, for example, and they said that you are brotherly nations and you're a Muslim nation like us. Iran does not seek harming these great nations. We have to do it to protect our national interests. How much that would work in the Gulf countries is a different question, but that is what they're trying to do some damage control and prevent further harming of the relationships with their neighbors in the Gulf.
3: Russian officials say seven people have been killed and 50 others injured in Ukrainian drone attacks overnight that set ablaze an oil depot and two warehouses belonging to Russia's biggest online retailer, Wildberries. The deaths were reported at a Wildberries logistics center in the Tambov region, more than 400 kilometers southeast of Moscow. President Zelensky said the attacks were in response to Russian strikes on Ukrainian civilian infrastructure. He said the facilities targeted were being used by Russia to supply components for drone production and navigation equipment. India's first privately built orbital rocket has successfully completed its maiden flight, marking a significant step in India's efforts to expand its commercial space industry. The firm behind the launch, Skyroot, broadcast the moment of liftoff.
5: 3, 2, 1, 0.
6: And we have liftoff of Vikram 1, India's first private orbital launch vehicle. And we have great views coming from the tracking cameras, and isn't this quite something?
3: The seven-story rocket carried six payloads into low Earth orbit, including satellites and scientific instruments. Skyroot plans to offer dedicated launches for small satellites, a service it describes as a taxi to space, as India seeks a larger share of the global launch market. The Indian activist Sonam Wangchuk has been forcibly moved to hospital because of health concerns after 20 days of a hunger strike. He'd been protesting against India's examination system. He's lost more than 9 kilos, and doctors have said there's a risk his organs may fail. The 59-year-old has been demanding the resignation of India's education minister. Sachin Sharma is the deputy police commissioner in Delhi.
7: Honorable High Court ke adeshanusar,
8: in compliance with the Honorable High Court's order and based on health conditions and medical advice, Mr. Sonam Wangchuk has been moved from here to an appropriate government hospital for much needed medical intervention and is currently under medical supervision.
3: This is World News from the BBC. Health officials in Gaza say three people have been killed by an Israeli airstrike on the El Zeitoun neighborhood of Gaza City. Several people were injured. There's been no comment from Israel, which has cautioned continued to carry out attacks despite a ceasefire in place since October last year. The authorities in Laos have said they could not determine the exact cause of death in 2024 of six tourists believed to have taken methanol-tainted alcohol because their families refused to allow autopsies. Andrew Ocheng reports.
5: In its statement, the security ministry in Laos appeared to defend itself against criticism from Australia and Denmark, where four of the tourists came from, that it was not pursuing the most serious charges against the suspects. It said it did not have evidence that the deaths were caused by the actions of any individual or by any particular causes. But the statement said investigators found excessive levels of methanol in the alcohol the tourists are believed to have taken, and the manufacturer was charged with selling a hazardous product. The owner and staff at a hostel where one of the tourists was staying also face charges of evidence tampering.
3: The Trump administration has cancelled automatic protections for animals and plants which have been deemed at risk of extinction. The US Interior Department said it would strengthen American energy independence. Protection plans will have to be drawn up individually for threatened species, giving companies the opportunity to seek exceptions for oil and gas drilling, mining and other developments. Conservation groups say the changes will be disastrous for endangered plants and animals. In Hungary, a deadline set by the government for the president, Tomasz Szyuk, to step aside expires today. The prime minister, Peter Modzsó, calls the president a puppet of the former Fidesz government of Viktor Orbán. Mr. Szyuk has until 5 in the afternoon local time to sign a constitutional amendment passed by parliament earlier this week. He's given no indication that he'll do so. BBC News.
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0: Hello and welcome. You're listening to Jazz with Dave Schwann. Delighted to have you with us. Here's some classic stuff from Lee Morgan, The Gigolo.

from the classic 1965 set for Blue Note, Lee Morgan and the Gigolo. That's also the name of the album on Blue Note. Mr. Morgan on trumpet, Wayne Shorter on tenor, Harold Mayburn on piano, Bob Cranshaw bass, and Billy Higgins on drums. Here's Woody Shaw from a concert in Bremen, Germany back in 1983 with Diane.

0: Dankeschön. That was Diane. Thank you.
1: And that was Woody Shaw, playing the trumpet and speaking, giving us the title of the tune, Diane. Woody in Bremen in 1983, along with Woody Shaw, Mulgrew Miller on piano, Stafford James on bass, Tony Redis on drums, from a 2-CD set now out on the Elemental Music label, Live in Bremen, 1983. We have a lot more jazz coming up. We hope you can stay with us for it. My name's Dave Schwann. Thanks for joining us. Veteran tenor player Ralph Moore coming up in just a couple minutes, but first, here's Nina Freelon.

0: That's a brief interlude called Little Brown Bird from Nina Freelon's CD, Blueprint of a Lady, Sketches of Billie Holiday. With Nina on vocals, Brandon McCune on the Fender Rhodes piano, Wayne Batchelor on bass, Kina Boto drums with Beverly Botsford, additional percussion. Music from Nina Freelon, tribute to Lady Day.
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3: The weather forecast for Yuma today is sunny with a high near 106, partly cloudy tonight with a low around 84. Mostly sunny in Parker with a high near 105, partly cloudy tonight with a low around 84. And in Quartzsite, sunny with a high near 106, partly cloudy this evening with a low around 85.
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0: Tenor player Ralph Moore has played with so many people over the years and has led various groups of his own. Here he is leading his own quartet on a recording called Three Score. Eric Reed is the pianist with Gerald Cannon on bass and Willie Jones III on drums. Here's Blues Alliance.

That's Ralph Moore with Blues Alliance from his recording Three Score. Ralph on tenor, Eric Reed the pianist, Gerald Cannon on bass, and Willie Jones III on drums. You're listening to the great American music we call jazz. My name's Dave Schwann, and we thank you again for joining us. We heard Harold Mayburn at the piano with Lee Morgan earlier in this hour. Here is Harold leading a group at Smoke in New York City. John Weber is on bass. Joe Farnsworth is on drums. Here is Benny Golson's tribute to Clifford Brown. I remember Clifford.

That's the Aaron Goldberg Trio with Bobby Hutcherson's When You Are Near. It's from their recording At the Edge of the World, with Aaron at the piano, Matt Penman bass, and Leon Parker on drums. And before that, Harold Mayburn live at Smoke in New York City. Benny Golson's tribute to Clifford Brown, I Remember Clifford. Harold, of course, at the piano, John Weber bass, Joe Farnsworth on drums, from the 2-CD set, The Iron Man, live at Smoke. Here is Jorge Nila from his tribute CD, Tenor Time, a tribute to the tenor masters. In this case, the tenor master is Sonny Stitt with the Eternal Triangle.

0: Jorge Nila with Sonny Stitt's tune, The Eternal Triangle. Jorge's tribute to the Tenor Masters, Tenor Time, the name of the CD, along with Mr. Nila, Dave Stryker on guitar, Mitch Town on organ, and Dana Murray on drums.
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1: 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I-8 exit 7 ramps and the Araby Road roundabouts at the interchange will be closed for pavement improvements. 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
3: BBC News with Moira Alderson. Iran has again hit Arab states, including Kuwait, Jordan and Bahrain, saying the attacks are in response to a seventh consecutive night of US airstrikes. Kuwait says one of its oil facilities was badly damaged. Iran says American attacks on bridges and other infrastructure have killed seven civilians in the last 2 days. Here's Joe Inwood.
4: Both sides are trying to exert their control over the Strait of Hormuz, that vital waterway we've spoken about so many times. And the reason they want to exert control is because it's a crucial negotiating strategy for the Iranians. And so for them, maintaining their sort of stranglehold on it strengthens their negotiating position. For the Americans, they want to try and reduce that strength. So really, it's very, very difficult to see how they're going to come to some sort of conclusion without getting back around the negotiating table.
3: Russian officials say seven people have been killed and 50 others injured in Ukrainian drone attacks overnight that set ablaze two warehouses belonging to Russia's biggest online retailer, Wildberries. President Zelensky said the attacks were in response to Russian strikes on Ukrainian civilian infrastructure. He said the facilities were being used to supply components of drone production and navigation equipment. India's first privately built orbital rocket has successfully completed its maiden flight, marking a significant step in India's efforts to expand its commercial space industry. The seven-story rocket carried six payloads into low Earth orbit, including satellites and scientific instruments. The firm behind the launch, Skyroot, plans to offer dedicated launches for small satellites, a service it describes as a taxi to space. Puar Kumar Chandana is the company's chief executive.
5: I think this is a historic moment, not just for Skyroot, for India, and also entire global space sector. In the first attempt reaching orbit, I never thought it was possible, and Skyroot team made it possible. Big, big, big, big shout out to this phenomenal team which made it happen.
3: The Indian activist Sonam Wangchuk has been forcibly moved to hospital because of health concerns after 20 days of hunger strike. He'd been protesting against India's examination system. He'd lent his support to an online movement called the Cockroach Junta Party. The BBC's Arunadeh Mukherjee is in Delhi.
6: Critics have said removing Mr. Manchuk from the protest site shows the insecurity of the ruling BJP. They've not engaged with the protest even once and have criticized those leading it, including the founder of the Cockroach Janata Party, that is Abhijit Dibke. The government is concerned that the movement should not turn into something bigger, which could have a political fallout, especially because it involves students and India's youth. So in that sense, political experts say nipping this protest in the bud is politically important for the government, especially ahead of the parliament session, which reconvenes on Monday.
3: World News from the BBC. Health officials in Gaza say three people have been killed in an Israeli airstrike on the Al-Zaytun neighborhood of Gaza City. Several people were injured. There's been no comment from Israel, which has continued to carry out attacks despite a ceasefire in place since October last year. The authorities in Laos have said they can't determine the exact cause of death in 2024 of six tourists believed to have taken methanol-tainted alcohol because their families refused to allow autopsies. Andrew Ocheng reports.
7: In its statement, the security ministry in Laos appeared to defend itself against criticism from Australia and Denmark, where four of the tourists came from, that it was not pursuing the most serious charges against the suspects. It said it did not have evidence that the deaths were caused by the actions of any individual or by any particular causes. But the statement said investigators found excessive levels of methanol in the alcohol the tourists are believed to have taken, and the manufacturer was charged with selling a hazardous product. The owner and staff at a hostel where one of the tourists was staying also face charges of evidence tampering.
3: The German Interior Minister has warned of a heightened threat to security, raising the current level to high, meaning there's a risk of attack at all times. Alexander Dobrin said in a newspaper interview that there was clear evidence of plans to carry out attacks on people, as well as infrastructure and institutions. He said the threat came from abroad, but didn't give details. In Hungary, a deadline set by the government for the president, Tomasz Sulyok, to step aside expires today. The prime minister, Peter Modzo, calls the president a puppet of the former Fidesz government of Viktor Orban. Mr. Sulyok has until 5 p.m. local time to sign a constitutional amendment passed by parliament earlier this week. He's given no indication that he'll do so. If he doesn't go, the government says it will immediately move to impeach him. World News from the BBC.
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0: A pleasure as always to have you aboard. John Faddis up next from a recording done in the mid-1980s, around 1985, called Legacy. Kenny Barron is the pianist here with Ray Brown on bass, Harold Land on tenor, and Mel Lewis on drums. Legacy, the name of the CD. Here is John's salute to his mentor, friend, and master, Dizzy Gillespie. It is Dizzy Gillespie's masterpiece, A Night in Tunisia. Hang on.

John Faddis from his recording Legacy, and A Night in Tunisia, written, of course, by John's teacher, master, and friend, Dizzy Gillespie. John Hendricks and Frank Paparelli also having a hand in writing Night in Tunisia with Dizzy. That's from this recording is from John's CD called Legacy. Of course, John on trumpets, Kenny Barron on piano, Ray Brown bass, Harold Land on tenor, and Mel Lewis on drums. John, by the way, was lead trumpet in the Thad Jones Mel Lewis Big Band in the mid-1970s. You're listening to Jazz with Dave Schwann, and tenor saxophonist Corey Weed's up next with the Little Big Band, the band led by Jill Townsend. We'll hear Corey soloing on tenor, also Joe Mandarelli soloing on trumpet on Hank Mobley's East of the Village.

Corey Weeds and the Little Big Band, Jill Townsend conducting the band. We heard Hank Mobley's East of the Village. It's from the recording Explosion. Corey Weeds out front on tenor, and also on trumpet, Joe Mondarelli. You're listening to Jazz with Dave Schwann and Tom Keenley's side up next. Tom plays flute along with Miles Black on piano, Miles Hill on bass, and Bernie Arai on drums. This is from their recording Fortune Teller and a tune called Senza Fine.

senza fine, without an end. The tune by Gino Paoli, played there by Tom Keenley's side flute. Tom and his quartet, featuring Miles Black piano, Miles Hill on bass, and Bernie Arai on drums. The CD is called Fortune Teller. The music is called Jazz. My name is Dave Schwann. We thank you for joining us. Please stay with us. We have a lot of great music ahead. Just ahead, we have Oscar Peterson, also Roy Hargrove. But first, here is the Duke.

0: That's Duke Ellington live at the Whitney. The Whitney Museum of American Art in New York in April of 1972, about 2 years before he passed away. The tune, of course, Flamingo. The name of the CD is Duke Ellington live at the Whitney.
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3: The weather forecast for Yuma today is sunny with a high near 106, partly cloudy tonight with a low around 84. Mostly sunny in Parker with a high near 105, partly cloudy tonight with a low around 84. And in Quartzsite, sunny with a high near 106, partly cloudy this evening with a low around 85.
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0: We have Oscar Peterson up next from a recording he did in the early 1980s, 1983, that came out on the Pablo label, a label with which he was associated for many years. The name of the album, A Tribute to My Friends. Not only the friends in his quartet, but the friends that wrote the music on the recording. He is surrounded with some great collaborators here. Joe Pass on guitar, Niels Pedersen on bass, and Martin Drew on drums. Here's a tune by the great Coleman Hawkins, Stuffy.

A tune by perhaps the founding father of the tenor saxophone, Coleman Hawkins, the tune called Stuffy, done there by the Oscar Peterson Quartet, Oscar at the piano, of course, Joe Pass on guitar, Niels Pettersson on bass, and Martin Drew on drums. That's from A Tribute to My Friends. You're listening to Jazz with Dave Schwann. Thank you for being our friend. Here is Roy Hargrove with a James Williams tune, Alter Ego.

Roy Hargrove from his recording The Vibe, and James Williams's tune Alter Ego. Roy on trumpet there with Antonio Hart on alto, Mark Carey piano, Rodney Whitaker bass, and Gregory Hutchinson on drums. You are listening to Jazz with Dave Schwann. Again, our thanks for joining us. We heard Joe Pass a few moments ago with Oscar Peterson. Those two collaborating for a lot of great recordings, especially in the 1970s. Here is Joe Pass out front at Dante's, the great club in North Hollywood back in the 1970s, December of 1974. From the recording Resonance, here's Irving Berlin's classic tune, How Deep is the Ocean?

Joe Pass, one of the masters, with How Deep Is the Ocean, recorded live at Dante's in 1974. Dante's, the great club in North Hollywood. That is from the recording called Resonance. Joe Pass. Dave Schwann here. You're listening to the great American music we call jazz and the Larry Fuller Trio. Here's a tune by Ray Brown, Lined with a Groove.

0: That trio gets it done. Larry Fuller, piano. Hassan Shakur, bass. And Louis Nash on drums. With a tune by the great Ray Brown called Lined with a Groove. That is from this terrific CD from Larry Fuller called Overjoyed.
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3: Music is like the Swiss Army knife of tools and running. The beats per minute can help you hold a pace, or as Jeff Browning says...
4: I always have looked at my music as my pacer. I save it, like, till the second half. And so I have to go with no music the first half and then, like, somewhere to drop bag or crew spot. Like, I get my headphones, hook up to my Bluetooth on my watch or my phone. The beauty is Garmin watch now, like, can connect to Spotify and, you know, you can have a downloaded playlist. So I download that playlist and I play that, you know, during a race as my pacer.
3: At the Arkansas Traveler 100-mile race, Jeff recalls a more wired version of his strategy.
4: I made a move at like 100K into 100-miler to go from second to first. And I listened to Freedom by Rage Against the Machine 8 times in a row. Just repeat, repeat, repeat, repeat. And just to, like, you know, for motivation to run hard, you know, at mile 60. That would have been on an iPod shuffle and corded headphones. Like up through my jersey and, you know, stuck in a pocket. Yeah, I mean, it just was like speaking to me, and it's easy to just charge, you know, like forget all pain and charge hard for 5 minutes of the song and then be like, well, I need another 5 minutes. And you just keep going like 8 times. And then all of a sudden you're running like hard for 40 minutes. That gets you a 20-minute gap on sometimes in a race. If you charge for 40 to 60 minutes at mile 60, you can, you know, turn around to the next aid station and be like, all right, I got a 20-minute lead. Sweet.
3: And maybe 8's a lucky number for running. Lindsay Teague shares.
5: I love Metallica's Orion. I once ran 8 miles listening to that song on repeat the entire time because it's just so dynamic.
3: While it may not be song repeats, the bands in Delayed Gratification resonate with Killian Korth.
6: I tend to save music for the moments that I really need it, but during a race, I save it for moments when it's really helpful. So that either typically works out to be during the night. If I'm running alone, I'll play music out loud on my phone just because it makes me feel a little happier about what's going on, you know, at nighttime in the woods and the mountains.
3: Similarly, Anna Simonson-Sendena, who doesn't typically listen to music, notes.
7: When I need a little boost to use it almost like caffeine to just like put on a song that I love, and it gives a huge kick of endorphins. Like a lot of science says that it can increase your performance by like 5%. So it's really, really interesting.
3: And Killian corroborates this with his experience.
6: But then, you know, when I really am struggling, music is sort of acts like a drug, you know, in a lot of ways. I think we all kind of know that feeling, that effervescent feeling of hearing a song you really like. But if I, you know, put on some Breaking Benjamin or Linkin Park and I hear those crunchy guitars and I just am in a moment when I really need to push, that's just, you know, a 5% extra little boost to my step. It's like rocket fuel when you need it.
3: Some of the benefits that music affords are pretty clear, but what aspects enable this for different athletes? Anna offers an interesting insight about the music that motivates us.
7: A lot of people are writing music with a really, really deep passion and with like a really, really deep meaning to them. Otherwise, the song is not worth anything. And otherwise, the song is usually not good. What makes a song good is, you know, all the feeling you put into it. And if I... listen to music for, you know, 20 hours per week. That gets quite overwhelming for me.
3: Part of the beauty of music is the dialogue. Artists pour their passion into the music they create, and the message of that music can be interpreted in many ways by us, the listeners. For Julian Blevins,
8: I appreciate music mostly not for the lyrical content. I appreciate music for where it takes me, whether it's a specific time in my life, or if it's a place, or if it's a person or people. So a lot of times if I hear a song that reminds me of like something awesome, then my mind goes there, forgets about the legs, and the legs just do work, you know, and we're there, you know, we're just jamming out to whatever that song may be.
3: Music moves you and can transport you to special places. For Lindsay, the Metallica song Orion has
5: been one of my old friends that I can turn that one on and it takes me to a place. It's just one of those songs that is such a long and pretty song. It feels like four or five songs in one. And it definitely, I don't know what, it has some sort of like hypnotic power over me that when I listen to it, it takes me away. And sometimes that's what I need.
3: Sarah Jean says Led Zeppelin's Immigrant Song
9: gets you going and then it leads into, you know, just awesomeness. Just like gets in your bones. You can't help. I don't know. That's such a good beat. Yeah, it's not even the lyrics. It's really that just gets you going. I don't know. It's a motivator. It's almost like a, I don't want to say it's a meditation. It's not calming. It's not. It's definitely, it gets you going.
3: Sometimes the vibes of music slap so hard it moves you. But sometimes it's more than that. Killian says,
6: it's definitely more than a sound thing for me. Lyrics definitely do a lot for me. You know, like Breaking Benjamin has a song called I Will Not Bow. And like, I will not bow, I will not break. That's perfect for ultra running, you know. There's a Rainbow song that the chorus goes, I'm steel, so come and try to bend me. There's mantras that you can gain from music that can like help you in that moment. And I think maybe this ties back into, you know, my love for writing. I love the lyrics of good music. You know, the song Tomorrow Never Knows off of Rubber Soul, which is the last song on the album. I think that's John Lennon's best song that he ever wrote, including Imagine, which I actually think is super overrated. When you listen to the lyrics of that song, it's like power of words can like transport you into the next dimension. That is very complimentary to the type of intense experience that I am looking for at the second night in hour 50, you know?
3: But what if you're seeking a less intense path and enjoy both the rhythm and lyrics? Romy Ancona has a song for you.
10: La Vida es un Carnaval by Celia Cruz. It's absolutely electric for me. Feels like a party. It sounds like a party. It has a great message of the life being a party. For me, it would release me from the seriousness of the trail race and maybe some anxiety and to just let go and let the party happen.
3: Letting the party happen is a way to feel the multifunctionality of music. Lindsay notes,
5: music, it has a lot of power, I feel like, when we're running. And it can influence our paces. It can influence our mood. It can influence just about anything. I mean, on days where I really should be running an easy run, you play slower, softer music, and it actually will slow you down. Or speed days, you play those power songs, and it picks you up.
3: While music can pull us out of the lows of races and fuel charges at mile 60 of 100 milers, there's also some downsides. Jeff Cady says,
11: most of the time now, I don't listen to music because it makes things too easy at times, especially for ultra marathons. That mental toughness of, okay, I'm going to go out there and do this. So making sure that you are creating that mental toughness and that, okay, I can get through this, because phones die. You're not going to always have that crutch to lean back on. Okay, what's going to happen if I can't listen to music? I'm able to still do the thing and not having to rely on those types of things.
3: Sometimes the beats of music wrap us like Linus's blanket, shielding us from discomfort. Jeff continues,
11: comfort is an illusion. So do something that scares you today. So that's kind of the thing I tell myself.
3: Stepping out of your comfort zone is essential to move forward. And when it comes to chasing challenges, Killian shares,
6: when you have goals in life, if it doesn't feel close to impossible. If 100 is impossible, your goal should be 99. And you should fail 7 times out of 10 to reach that goal. And that's totally okay. Just accept it. But have your sights set that high, because otherwise I think your goals are probably limiting you.
3: Ultras are certainly a means to push you out of your comfort zone, with the finish sometimes seeming near impossible. Oftentimes, however, the races aren't really about running. They're more so about
6: journey of self-discovery, being like, maybe the reason to do this is to get to the point where you're asking yourself why, because what's the reason to do these really difficult things in the first place is to get yourself to the point where you're raw and enough that like those types of things can happen and there's no layers of ego or society in between you and like this experience and the present moment.
3: One concept thrown around the ultra world is the pain cave. For some, it's a place to avoid, and for others, it's a place they long for. But for many, pain can be an avenue to find yourself. Anna says,
7: usually it's really hard to notice that boredom is a sort of pain, and that pain, like physical pain, can also come from the brain being overstimulated of the pain of boredom. And realizing that I can handle the pain of boredom the same way as I can handle physical pain, that is very interesting. That is taking a whole other factor into the equation, because I think that that's a really like really game changing kind of way to think. And so if there are a lot of signals coming from extreme boredom, that is overwhelming. Like that is something that the brain has a hard time tolerating. It wants to lower the kind of like intensity, and it tells you that, oh, something hurts, or that, oh, this is boring, or something like that. Because just because you're bored doesn't mean that your brain is not stimulated. I'm very curious of what is happening and why I'm feeling like I'm feeling. To understand the pain is a very important part, but it's also very like interesting part, because as soon as you understand the pain, you can handle the pain. And as long as you can handle one pain, you can handle almost any pain.
3: Anna raises an important point. Pain isn't a monolith. The signals can come from both physical and mental pathways. And listening to pain is a way to understand it, as well as to better understand yourself and discover your why. Here's how Ricky Urias found the different facets of pain.
12: I'm also guilty of the Goggins, and kind of that's, you have to push. We got to get this done. You got to hit your splits. You got to do your workouts. And so it's good for the discipline factor, but the devil and the angel on your shoulder, you actually have to have that little Goggins on one shoulder. And then the angel on the other one being like, yeah, he's telling me to go hard and just my ankle hurts today and push through it. And then the other one's telling you, be smart and you need to rest. And so you have to kind of find the common ground within yourself, I think. Like, you don't have to do things perfectly or drive yourself into the ground for a perfection reason, and do things that are best for you and find the love that's for you in doing things. And that was a big kind of that turning point, was taking a little more time and do everything with an intention and purpose. I think that's the biggest takeaway. Intention and purpose is huge. And then since then, I can go out. I couldn't remember the last time I stared at my shoes and thought, oh man, I've got to go run. I've consciously made the effort of now telling myself, it's, you don't have to do anything. You get to do this. You get to enjoy it because you get to do it. There's a lot of people who can't do the things you're doing for physical reasons or conditions that's out of their control.
3: Along the journey of self-discovery, gratitude is a very common finding. Take, for instance, Katie Adsmith's walk-up song, Walking on a Dream, and how it captures both appreciation and hype.
13: That, for me, is because I think it's really a dream to be able to get to every start line. So when you show up and you have your walk-on song, it does feel like pinch-me moments every time you toe a line. Like, what we go through to get to toe a line. Like, that is, it's a lot of training and sacrifice and dedication and all these things. And it's a privilege to be able to get there. And yeah, it's full of gratitude to be able to show up healthy enough to race.
3: Killian also echoes this.
6: I've been lucky enough with running to discover something that makes my heart flutter, tickles my soul. If there was an activity that was your soulmate, it's like I found mine. And so being lucky enough to discover something that you're that passionate about, first of all, is something to be immensely grateful for. But once you have that, so you have your why, and then it just becomes like, okay, how can I fold this into my life? The feeling of being so fortunate is not one that I think will ever wear off for me. Listen, if you're an ultra runner and you even have the time to commit to running these races, you're already living a life that's probably better than many, many you could be living. That, I think, is something that's worth recognizing.
3: Towing the line is a privilege. There's a lot of labor that goes into it, and a lot of it isn't that visible to those on the outside, from training to time off to coordinating crew and pacers. Long-distance races, like ultras, offer the opportunity for self-discovery by stripping you down to the core, and you get to decide if you like what you see. If you don't, sometimes music offers respite from the images in the pain cave. And the beats for this show are the music replies to guests. They're informed by our conversations as well as their playlist. Some choices lean into lyrics and others into the rhythm. Stay tuned.
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4: The weather forecast for Quartzsite today is sunny with a high near 106, partly cloudy this evening with a low around 85, mostly sunny in Parker with a high near 105, partly cloudy tonight with a low around 84. And in Yuma, sunny with a high near 106, partly cloudy this evening with a low around 84.
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That was Gary Ogan with Sound Ground. A warm, easy way to ease into the Saturday morning. Good to have you with us right here on the bridge on Border Radio KOFA. I'm Talon Gonzalez, and we got a full hour ahead. We have artists like Lyle Lovett, Joni Mitchell, Sade, Harry Styles, and plenty more coming your way between now and 7. But right now, here's Black Country New Road with Besties.

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was Joni Mitchell with Black Crow. Hejira is just one of those great records. That album has a beautifully restless quality to it that never gets old. Before that, we had The Replacements with Beer for Breakfast and Lyle Lovett with She Makes Me Feel Good. Thanks for starting your Saturday morning here with us. Up next, we got Pigs on Corn with Pink Moon featuring Glimmering.

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That was Harry Styles with Only Angel. Before that, we had Los Picantes de Caborca with La Cumbia del Rio and Sade with Jezebel. Promise is such a landmark record. Sade had this incredible ability to make a sophisticated pop feel completely effortless. Glad you're along with us here on the bridge this morning. Coming up next, we have Nelly Furtado with Say It Right, the Rinzin remix.

business to yourself. I don't want you to tell nobody in your family. And don't mention it to nobody else. Yeah, now. Well, now you have a husband. Now I have a wife.

That was Pico Pico with Sucker Punch. Before that, we had Puddle of Mud with Blurry, New Earth Farmers with Big Questions, and Crown, Sansone, and Foal with Keep It to Yourself. Next hour, we got the Rolling Stones, Blind Faith, Blind Boys of Alabama, Neil Diamond, and the Felice Brothers, all coming your way. 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
2: The weather forecast for Quartzsite today is sunny with a high near 106, partly cloudy this evening with a low around 85, mostly sunny in Parker with a high near 105, partly cloudy tonight with a low around 84, and in Yuma, sunny with a high near 106, partly cloudy this evening with a low around 84.
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that was Disturbed with I Will Not Break. You're right here on the bridge on Border Radio KOFA, and I'm Talon Gonzalez, and we got plenty more coming your way this hour. We got artists like Rolling Stones, Blind Faith, Blind Boys of Alabama, Neil Diamond, the Fleece Brothers, and more between now and 8. But right now, here's the Division Fix, live with Fire That Feels.

0: ready to twink. Then Maggie O'Connor took off the job.
1: Biddy says, "I, you're wrong, I'm sure."
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0: oude Tim. 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Tim revives, see how he rises. Timothy rises from the dead.
1: Well, you whisked you around like blazes. 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

That was Blind Faith with Sea of Joy. That self-titled record is such a fascinating document. Four absolutely world-class musicians finding each other for one brief moment. Before that, we had the Rolling Stones with Happy, and Rogues and Wenches with Filigan's Wake. Hope your Saturday morning is off to a good start out there. Up next, we have James Bay and John Batiste with Sunshine in the Room.

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imagine, then what is imagination to you? Just a waste of space in your brain to take the place of hate or things all the same. Tell me your secrets, the things that make you tick. I like when you talk because your

That was Shiny Ribs with Got Some. Kevin Russell just has this irresistible, loose-limbed energy. Fog and Bling is a really fun record. Before that, Kid Cudi with Intergalactic and Mark Robinson with This Old Heart. We appreciate you keeping it here with us on the bridge this morning. Coming up next, we have The Devil Makes Three with Spirits.

was Neil Diamond live with Sweet Caroline. That Hot Summer Night record captures Neil at his absolute peak as a live performer. The crowd response on that song is something else. Before that, we had the Felice Brothers with The Great Dust Storm, the Woody Guthrie cover, Sax by Twins with Falling for You, and Blind Boys of Alabama with Higher Ground. Next hour, we got KD Lang, The Bangles, The Clash, Jason Derulo, and Sheryl Crow all coming your way. 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
2: The weather forecast for Yuma today is sunny with a high near 106, partly cloudy tonight with a low around 84. Mostly sunny in Parker with a high near 105. Partly cloudy tonight with a low around 84. And in Quartzsite, sunny with a high near 106. Partly cloudy this evening with a low around 85.
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That was Katie Lang with The Mind of Love. Ingenue is just a stunning record. Katie was operating at such a high level on that album. One of the great vocal performances of the early 90s. You're with The Bridge on Border Radio KOFA, and I'm Talon Gonzalez, and we got a good hour ahead. We have The Bangles, The Clash, Jason Derulo, Sheryl Crow, and more coming your way between now and 9. But right now, here's Flea with A Plea.

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that was The Clash with Mustafa Dance, the Rock the Cashbah remix. Always good to hear that one. The Clash just had this incredible ability to pull from so many different musical traditions and make it all feel completely natural. Before that, we had The Bangles with Talking in My Sleep and Still Woozy with All Your Life. Glad you're spending part of your morning here with us on the bridge. Up next, we have John V featuring Beats by Dunbar with Work.

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That was Family of the Year with Hold Me Down. Before that, we had Jason Derulo with What You Say and Little Milton with I'm Coming Home. Little Milton was such a commanding presence in blues and soul. That Essential Chess Recordings collection is a great place to start with him. Thanks for sticking with us as the morning rolls on here on the bridge. Coming up next, we have Katie Beth Mim with Fireflies.

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1: 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I-8 exit 7 ramps and the Araby Road roundabouts at the interchange will be closed for pavement improvements. 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

That was Sheryl Crow with Digging in the Dirt, the Peter Gabriel cover. A really bold choice, and she completely owns it. That Evolution record has some great moments in it. Before that, we had Betty Moon with Life is But a Dream, Third Story with Still in Love, and Brent Cobb with Living the Dream. One more hour to go this morning. Still ahead, we got Switchfoot, Shamika Copeland, Lord Huron, Def Leppard, and more all coming your way. 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
2: The weather forecast for Quartzsite today is sunny with a high near 106, partly cloudy this evening with a low around 85, mostly sunny in Parker with a high near 105, partly cloudy tonight with a low around 84. And in Yuma, sunny with a high near 106. Partly cloudy this evening with a low around 84.
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That was Bowerbirds with The Party. A really lovely, intimate way to open the final hour. Good to have you with us right here on the bridge on Border Radio KOFA. I'm Talon Gonzalez, and we got still plenty more to come this way with Switchfoot, Shamika Copeland, Lord Huron, Def Leppard, and more between now and 10. But right now, here's Anjamil with Like You Really Mean It.

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That was the Dirty Governors with The Benediction. Before that, we had Switchfoot with Native Tongue and Wallows with A Warning. That band has such a clean, confident indie pop sound. It's always good to hear them on the air. We appreciate you being along for the ride with us this Saturday morning. Up next, we have Def Leppard with Rejoice.

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That was Sweet Spirit with Stay With Me, the Rod Stewart cover. A really warm, soulful take on that classic. Before that, we had Lord Huron with Ancient Names Part 2 and Shamika Copeland with Married to the Blues. Shamika is just one of those great blues voices working today. Turn the Heat Up is an aptly named record. Glad you've kept it here with us on the bridge as we close out the morning. Coming up next, we have Brittany Broski with Adore You.

Mountain with Epitaph. Before that, we had Leonard Emery with Love Comes in Every Size, The Weeks with Ain't My Stop, and Emily Ann with Tug of War. That's going to wrap it up for The Bridge this Saturday morning. Coming up next, we have Arizona Edition, followed by Arizona Spotlight, right here on Border Radio KOFA, a service of Arizona Western College. 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
2: It's almost primary election day in Arizona, and a conversation with a local school principal. This is

0: AWC's Arizona Edition. I'm Victor Calderon. The primary election is Tuesday. In Yuma, a mayor and a council member are running for re-election. But there are some new voices that want to serve the community.
1: And so some of like the really hopeful work that I have is to bring both resources and opportunities for the farm workers that are feeding us every day.
0: And back to school is around the corner. We hear from the principal of Desert View Academy on teaching philosophies.
2: But you've got to find ways to engage them. If they're engaged in the context, they will have a buy-in to keep that learning moving forward.
0: Plus, we hear from a first-time voter overcoming her fear. Those stories coming up on Arizona Edition.
3: BBC News with Sue Montgomery. The head of the Gulf Cooperation Council says Iranian attacks on civilian targets in neighboring countries amount to war crimes. Jassim Mohammed al-Badawi condemned what he called the deliberate targeting of infrastructure and civilian facilities in Bahrain, Kuwait and Jordan. Joe Inwood reports.
4: Blasting into the night sky, a salvo of Iranian missiles. Footage released by their military shows Iran's response to US attacks of the past week. The targets, they say, have been American bases across the Middle East. But that is not how the Gulf Arab states view it. It's claimed that desalination plants have been damaged, threatening vital water supplies. But the exact same charge has been leveled at the United States. Authorities in Iran's southern Hormuzgan province claim that, along with three bridges, a desalination plant was destroyed there.
3: At least nine Palestinians have been killed in two separate Israeli airstrikes in Gaza. Health officials said three people were killed in a drone strike in the Al-Zaytun neighborhood in Gaza City. Palestinian media reported six more people were killed in another strike on an apartment west of the city. There's been no comment from Israel. A prominent German politician, Jens Spahn, has resigned from his post as parliamentary leader of the governing centre-right CDU-CSU. He'd been accused of hypocrisy over surrogacy, which is illegal in Germany. Warren Bull has more details.
5: Jens Spahn had a role akin to Chancellor Merz's enforcer in the German parliament, and part of that was to promote its centre-right policies. That included support for Germany's continued ban on surrogacy, which is punishable by up to 3 years in prison or a fine. But there's no ban on bringing up a child born to a surrogate mother abroad, and it's emerged that Jens Spahn used that loophole to become a parent using a surrogate in the United States. To many observers, that was nothing more than rank hypocrisy, and there was only one possible outcome.
3: Russian officials say seven people have been killed and 50 others injured in Ukrainian drone attacks overnight that set ablaze an oil depot and two warehouses belonging to Russia's biggest online retailer, Wildberries. The deaths were reported at a logistics center in the Tambov region. Here's Paul Adams.
6: What President Zelensky has said is that these depots are used to store and transport key components that go into the Russian drones that are used to target Ukrainian cities. Some defense experts I've been talking to really confirm that. They say that Wildberries is a place that a lot of Russian military go to for their supplies and that it is effectively part of the logistics network used by the Russian military. I dare say the Kremlin would take a different view of that.
3: BBC News. The president of Hungary, Tomasz Szolyok, has agreed to step down. Since taking office in May, the prime minister, Péter Modrý, has said the president had to leave office, saying Mr. Szolyok was a puppet of the former Fidesz government of Viktor Orbán. He was given until 5 o'clock local time to sign a constitutional amendment passed by parliament earlier this week, which would end his term. Brazil's Supreme Court has denied a request by Argentina's President Javier Milei to visit former President Bolsonaro, who's under house arrest. Mr. Milei hoped to see him while attending the convention of Mr. Bolsonaro's Liberal Party in Sao Paulo later this month. But the Supreme Court Justice, Alexandre de Moraes, has banned Mr. Bolsonaro from receiving visitors for 30 days, except for his doctors and lawyers. The former Spanish football international Joan Capdevila has begged President Trump for help after being denied a visa to enter the US for Sunday's World Cup final. Electra Naismith reports.
7: No one wants to miss Spain's second World Cup final, not least Juan Capdevila, a member of the legendary Spanish side that won for the first time in 2010. He was planning to cheer on La Roja against Argentina, invited with all his former teammates by Spain's Football Federation. But US border policy says no. Capdevila thinks it's because of an exhibition match he played in Iran 10 years ago. He's pleading with President Trump and Marco Rubio for good measure. If anyone knows how to help, he says, he'll be grateful to them for life.
3: More than 950 wildfires continue to burn across Canada, many out of control. Nearly 30,000 square kilometres have already been scorched. The military are preparing to evacuate a remote community of 600 people threatened by blazes in sparsely populated northwestern Ontario. BBC News.
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0: This is KAWC's Arizona Edition. I'm Victor Calderon. We are just days away from the Arizona primary election, with some races to watch around Yuma and La Paz counties. But first, what to do if you want to turn in your mail-in ballot, because it's too late to send it out. Early ballots may be returned at designated drop boxes throughout Yuma County or at any vote center until 7 p.m. on primary election day Tuesday. On Tuesday, polling places will be open from 6 a.m. to 7 p.m. In Yuma, voters will choose a mayor and three city council members. Yuma Mayor Douglas Nichols is running for a fourth term. He says there is more to do for the city he loves.
10: The next 4 years is dedicated to planning the future. We've done a lot of great look-aheads with our fire department. The police department's doing that right now. We've done our roadways plan. We've done our parks and arts, trails and recreation plan. And now we need to get the rest of the departments looking forward 20 years, 30 years, and so that we can plan what the future looks like.
0: Mayor Nichols is being challenged by write-in candidate and political newcomer Carlos Adams.
11: I'm a little different in the sense that I come from a different time, different generation. I feel that Mr. Nichols, he's done a great job managing the city, but the city's not the same city it was when he came into office. When he came into office, Yuma was known for people that were retired, older people. Now in this new generation, if we look into today's year, the median here is mid-30s. So we're a whole new generation, a whole new mindset than what was working for the last 12 years.
0: As for the Yuma City Council, there are three open seats, one incumbent, two newcomers on the ballot, and two write-in candidates. Yuma Council member Carol Smith is the only incumbent.
12: And my dad used to tell me all the time, you deserve to be at a table where decisions are being made. I still think there's a lot of public safety that we can address, the growth of them. We are, which is fantastic to see. We're headed in the right direction. So I would like to continue that work. I'd like to continue that advocacy. Housing, affordable housing is an issue everywhere.
0: She's running on strengthening city services, including public safety. Ron Van Wy says why not vote for him.
13: I believe in making my decisions based off the information. And for instance, the spaceport. I'm still up in limbo on that because I have not gotten the information I need to make an informed decision. So and data centers, the same thing. If we get data centers here, it might be coming through a pipeline of natural gas. So instead of electricity, natural gas might be resourcing those. So
0: Henry Valenzuela has received criticism from some voters online.
14: I've identified myself as an outsider, and when you're an outsider coming in and trying to make real change and you're not afraid to tell the truth and be upfront with how you believe about the actual policies that you want to implement, you become a threat. And unfortunately, the establishment sees me as a threat, and some of these accusations are coming directly from the people that are in charge.
0: There are two write-in candidates for Yuma City Council. Priscilla Ruedas is a younger candidate and political newcomer.
1: 79% of all farm workers in the entire state are based out of Yuma County. And so some of like the really hopeful work that I have is to bring both resources and opportunities for the farm workers that are feeding us every day just not only here in Yuma, but all over the world.
0: Derek Eggeberg says people deserve a better Yuma.
15: We need to manage every square foot of this city. How do we attract the right businesses in? How do we attract the right development in? But how do we also protect this amazing way of life like we talked about?
0: Visit KAWC.org for more local candidate interviews and a roundup of races for city councils in Somerton, San Luis, Parker, and Quartzsite. Plus, there's a competitive race in the Democratic primary for the Arizona House of Representatives in Legislative District 23, which includes part of Yuma County. Okay. This year, a lot of people are voting for the first time. Among them is a Latina immigrant in Yuma who has never used her right to vote. KAWC student reporter Sahe Barcenas shares her story.
16: During election season in Yuma, the voices of thousands of citizens are heard at the ballot box. But for a segment of the Latino community, taking that step is far from easy. I'm Sahe Barcenas from KAWC. For years, news surrounding immigration and law changes has created an invisible barrier, even for those who hold the legal right to vote. With the upcoming primary election scheduled for July 21st, many feel that deciding to vote is a crucial step toward finally building a political voice. The reality of this invisible barrier is clear in the life of a 53-year-old Yuma resident who has lived in the United States for over two decades. Despite having her legal documents, fear kept her in the shadows. This year, she will vote for the first time. To protect her identity, we will call her Raquel.
17: De verdad, tanto trabajar, tanto batallar para obtener mis papeles. 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
16: She worked so hard and struggled so much just to get her documents in order. For many years, that fear completely stopped her. But she decided to change her mind this year, gathering her courage not just for herself, but for the generations that will follow her. The impulse to overcome that fear did not come from political campaigns, but from the most intimate core, the family. Her mother, an elderly woman living in Mexico, whom we will call Amelia, views her daughter's decision as an important way to stand tall.
18: Mi hija lleva ya varios años allá en Estados Unidos y sí me gustaría que ya votara por primera vez para que sepan que está allá y que ya tiene valor allá.
16: Amelia wishes for her to vote so that people in the United States know she is there and recognize her value.
18: Yo soy mexicana, batallé mucho por mí y por mis hijos para que salieran adelante, pero me da gusto que mi hija haya podido ya tener sus papeles en regla porque también batalló para estar allá. Y máximo que los latinos tenemos valor donde sea, sin importar nuestro idioma y costumbres.
16: As a Mexican mother who struggled to raise her own family and help them get ahead, she knows firsthand how hard it is to build a life in a new place. She emphasizes that the Latino community has immense value anywhere, regardless of language or habits. Now, with her mother's support, Raquel views voting as a major responsibility to her own history.
17: Después de 20 años que tengo viviendo yo aquí, he mirado tantas cosas, ha pasado tanto la comunidad latina. 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
16: After 20 years, Raquel notes how much the Latino community has endured, often believing they had no voice. She emphasizes that the time has come to exercise that power and create awareness within families, instead of just complaining. In Yuma, where the border defines geography, a vote is more than a ballot. It is an act of presence and dignity. For KAWC, reporting from Yuma, I'm Sahei Barcenas.
0: Coming up. Coming up after the break, we hear from the principal of Desert View Academy on teaching philosophies. That's coming up on Arizona Edition.

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0: Arizona edition. I'm Cisco Stargazer. It's almost time for the new school year, and that means kids will be heading back into the classroom. But have you ever wondered how much really goes into learning? It may not be quite as simple as reciting your ABCs. So today, we want to share with you an interesting conversation we had with Desert View Academy Principal Annalisa Angulo back in February. For a little context, Arizona Schools Chief Tom Horn had visited Desert View to commend them for outperforming the state on the Arizona Academic Standards Assessment. After his visit, we sat down with Annalisa to learn more about the key to their success. We talked literacy, tech, and AI. Have a listen.
1: We regularly outperform the state average, and it's because we have what we call a DVA expectation, where we know that if you just grow a student 1 year, it's not going to close any gaps. So many students come in below grade level, but are tested at grade level. So how do you close that gap? We close that gap with scaffolding and strategies to support that child reading that text. Ultimately, that child's got to be exposed to grade level text. Let's talk about our fourth graders that come in that maybe is reading at a second grade level. The state gives them a fourth grade level text. So we expose them to that text and we give them strategies and we support them to meet that expectation, and we hopefully close those gaps for reading, because the longer those gaps stay open, the wider they get. And so then if we look at education beyond elementary, junior high, high school, college, that text only gets more complex. So students need to rely on strategies. I often tell kids, I can't teach you every vocabulary word out there, but I can teach you how to understand them. I can teach you the strategies to get to the definition. I can teach you X, Y, and Z. And you use those strategies to help you understand unknown words. And that really is kind of life. I don't mean to get super philosophical. I'm so sorry. But it's that idea of you can always be a problem solver. By definition, you're a problem solver because you don't know the answer. So if I can help you get to that answer, that is the life skill that you need. That is the educational skill that you need. That is going to help you be successful.
0: Yeah. You know, I have wondered, like, when I hear about like students reading at grade levels far below, I have wondered, how do you get them to catch up? Because that sounds hard.
1: I think it's a partnership between three parties. One is the teacher. Second is the parent. And third is the student. Mm-hmm. The student has to have buy-in. You get student buy-in by engaging in the student. I have told kids and parents and teachers, you are not entertainers, but you need to engage the student. Students come with a small attention span, whether it's their age or the time that we live in with technology. We do not need to do a song and dance for them. You do not have to always have movies and lights and dancing around. But you've got to find ways to engage them. If they're engaged in the context, they will have a buy-in to keep that learning moving forward. So there has to be that piece of the student. The piece of the teacher comes in mind. We can't just tell them, this is the word. I've said it, so now they know it. It doesn't work that way. They got to see the word. They got to say the word. They got to use the word. They got to create with the word. And if they don't know that, I got to tell them, how are they going to define that? How are they really going to get to that main idea, the supporting details of the text? We're going to utilize captions. We're going to utilize common words and phrases. We're going to chunk up this multi-paragraph text into smaller paragraphs. And we're going to define as we go. We're going to annotate on the side, whether that's in picture form or written form. We're going to have fluency reading to get familiar with that text until I become comfortable with it. And I'm going to listen to my peers read it with the inflection of my voice. And then teachers are going to do think alouds. When I read this, this is what I'm thinking about. And we're going to model it over and over again. And then finally, we're going to have the parent come involved. This is what we're doing. This is what the support that I need you to happen at school. At home, I need you to read at home. I need you to highlight text in all its forms, in the restaurant, at the store, down the street, pamphlets that you get in the mail. Highlight that text. Make text real. Reading cannot just live in a classroom. Reading has to live outside of school. And I think when kids can start seeing that, they can see the importance of it, then that's where we close those gaps.
0: That is also making me wonder, what relationship do you guys have with your teaching philosophies here with technology?
1: It is a entity in our lives that is not going away. We've opened up the box and now we have to deal with it. And I'm not saying that in a negative way, but what I'm saying is, how can we utilize tech to support our education? There is a lot of great things in technology that teachers can use in the classroom. For example, they can reuse technology to create something that is 3D. So now I'm going to focus on area and perimeter. And I'm going to have them make a 3D shape, which is great. So I don't have to use paper and glue and scissors to create, you know, where you fold the side and you glue it. And now I'm making a 3D building. Yes, that's amazing. But I can take to a higher level. And I can say, if you do the map on your paper, take that information, put it into this program and see what you've created. You know, that creation doesn't happen unless you've done the paper and pencil work first. Now you can see the advantage of that. Technology can come through with, when we're talking about fluency, you can record someone speaking, then that can be given back to the student. They can hear what they are saying out loud. You can use iPads and iMovie in a safe way to create mini movies for kids. So now, instead of maybe writing down the summary of a story, I want you to retell it. And I want you to retell it in a reporter's way, so that when a reporter's out there, they use your 5 W's. So we're utilizing these things, but our output, our creation piece is technology. Technology can't teach. Technology can support, but in some ways, it's that whole saying about a calculator. A calculator is only as smart as its user. Technology is only as smart as you are going to allow it to be. Going back to the example of that 3D shape, like, if you want this amazing building, you need to do the work and find the specs and all of them. How do you do that? Your teacher tells you how to do it, gives you the strategies, gives you the formula, has you practice it over and over again. So now it becomes to memory, and now you can create your city, not just a building. You can use science to simulate science, excuse me, technology to simulate science experiments. We can't go to the moon. We can't go to China, but I can use a virtual tour and I can get you down there. And all those things that I'm talking about becomes real, and I can use sensory components. I can turn off the lights and I can put on water music as you're exploring Mariana's Trench. So I can try to create it as best I can, and I can only do that through technology. So there's really great things about technology, but it cannot be your main component. It is not a co-teacher. It is not a co-teacher. Nothing can replace a teacher. In my mind, they are integral, because students are not paper and pencil. Students are 360. When I would do my parent conferences, I would talk about the data on the piece of paper, and then I would talk about the student as an individual. I would talk about their behavior, their emotions. AI cannot read emotions. They only get what you tell them. Teachers pick up those subtleties of having a bad day. Teachers pick up the subtleties of what a student will work for. Teachers will pick up those subtleties of what's happening at home is now affecting the classroom. Teachers pick that up. They are there to support that child, because she's passed away. But Rita Wilson, if you ever look her up, she's a great educator. She says kids don't learn from people they don't like. It's a very simplistic statement, but it's true. And it's not mean that we're the kid's best friend. It means that teachers see the kids for who they are. They have that mutual respect. I love you so much that I'm going to move that expectation bar a little up as you grow. And it's not tough love. It is, I'm helping you grow. I'm challenging you. And AI and technology can't do that. They can't record something and then tell you what to do with those kids. Because rarely are kids a recipe. Add this, mix this, bake it, and they're done. No way. So kids are living, breathing humans. And I know that's a duh statement, but you need living, breathing humans to teach them, to see them for who they are. So
2: you did mention AI. Is that like a whole concern? Like, you guys as educators here, I mean, how much does it affect you all today? Are you seeing a lot from AI, or is it still maybe not too much to worry about?
1: You know, that's an interesting point, because AI is fairly new. And when we look at the realm of elementary as compared to junior high, compared to high school to college, the majority of people who are using AI in an elementary setting on this campus is going to be our teachers, but we use it to refine our lesson plans. So in that sense, it's great. In that sense, it brings about strategies that you might not know about and or forgotten. 18 years in the classroom, things that worked a couple of years ago, I might have forgotten. And so when I put in my lesson plan into AI and I talk about depth of knowledge questions, 1 through 4, 4 being the highest, and I'll say, and create examples of depth of knowledge 4 questions, and it gives me those questions with samples. Yes, that's great. when we're teaching, we have to review so many subjects and talk about reteaching in one, assessing in another, independent learning in one, group teaching in another. And so as teachers, we're juggling a lot of balls over and over again. So if I can use AI to either give me a third hand in the juggling or take away some of those balls that I have to juggle, then yes, great. That's what I want to use AI for. I want it to be my assistant. I don't want it to be my lead. So it's going to create that lesson plan for me. It's going to cut time in pulling a video out of YouTube that focuses on photosynthesis at a second grade level and has questions at the end. It will do that work for me. Very similar to the calculator. It won't do what I don't say. And the more specific I can be, the more helpful it can be. And I'm going to use that 100%. So in that sense, I think AI is great because it's just a tool. It doesn't lead my classroom. I would imagine that in college that you're looking at a hindrance with the AI because now people can just say, create a paper that talks about the Civil War, the importance of Abraham Lincoln, and the juxtaposition of slavery impacting the economy with the moral aspect of it. And it will give you something great. And although I think those students can relate to those points, unless you're writing it by hand, how much do you really know it? But I'm not a college professor. I get to teach 11 and below.
2: Well, you're still an educator, though.
1: Yeah.
2: Do you ever get reports of, like, the kids here using AI for their homework? Or I don't know if that's something that's been a problem.
1: No, I'm going to say no. I don't know what the future will hold, but we do a pretty good job of filtering our technology on campus. And if there is ever a hole because a student was able to get to YouTube, we close it up right away. But we're not a one-to-one school, so technology is not a go-to for teachers. It is not, I have a headache, everybody get on a device. It's Friday for everybody. We're testing. It's not like that. So I don't see that yet, nor will I believe that it will happen at Desert View. So I'll speak specifically about the school that I love. Our educators here know their value, and so that's what they put all their energy in. They don't put energy into the assessments. However, to be a good educator, you have to prepare these students for the future. And most assessments are taken online. So we can't ignore that fact. When I was going to school, online classes were just starting to happen. I specifically remember being in a classroom in Flagstaff where there was one student who took out her laptop and started typing her notes. She was the only one making noise because everybody else had a paper pencil. So that tapping on the keys was quite odd. It wasn't common. It wasn't familiar. Now, that's the norm. My daughter now takes notes by recording the lecture in high school, then takes that recording, makes it into a podcast, and listens to that over and over again. She's getting A, so okay, I'm with it. Like, but for me, that wouldn't work because I have foundations with writing. I have my foundations. And so elementary has to build those foundations.
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6: For AZPM, I'm Mark McLemore, and this is Arizona Spotlight. Coming up, when you listen to Tucson, what do you hear? That was the question asked on Friday, June 26th, when AZPM held a special event at our new home, the Paul and Alice Baker Center for Public Media. It was a live before an audience edition of Arizona Spotlight. Coming up, you'll hear some highlights from that event, including an essay from nature writer Rebecca Doyle, a poem from Mariana Rivera, and an interview with acclaimed fiction author Linda D. Addison. That's next on this special live edition of Arizona Spotlight. One day, out of the blue, I was contacted by a listener named Rebecca Doyle, who was already a published author specializing in nature writing. She submitted some essays about her passion for the Sonoran Desert and became an occasional contributor to the show. I asked her to share one of her essays with the audience.
7: Dusk in the desert. A lot of people say Arizona has the best sunsets. I can agree with that. It is a strong motivator to get outside after work. This spring, however, I have been more focused on the hour or so after the sun slips below the horizon and the first stars appear. The green sprouts and pastel flowers of late winter rapidly wither with the March heat wave. By the end of the month, I happen upon aggregations of iron cross blister beetles clinging to the tops of the brittle plant stalks in the waning evening light. The flashy inch-long beetles sport red heads and gold fishnet wing covers bisected by a black cross. The name rightly cautions against handling. They blister the skin. Somehow, between the start and end of walks on April evenings, yellow and pink and peach prickly pear flowers transition from open to closed. Similarly, the cholla flowers in shades of rust, magenta, and fluorescent yellow are a limited time offer. Fortunately, there are many flower buds, and bloom times are staggered over March, April, and May. Tiny off-white catclaw acacia flowers, thickly clustered on spikes like mini bottle brushes, are less eye-catching, but their collective scent draws me to the washes where they grow, especially dense and tall. Also known as wait-a-minute bush, the hooked thorns easily catch skin and clothing, and it can take a painful minute to untangle oneself if snagged. I brave the thorns to seek out the sweet, malty scent, similar to oven-fresh bread, if the bread were made with mesquite flour and drizzled with lavender honey. Unlike creosote bushes, whose resiny odor permeates the air after a rain, catclaw's perfume is elusive, compelling from a distance, but strangely muted when sniffed up close. I wish there was an app to identify smells the way I can record and identify a bird song with Merlin. Why does this odor not register as a perfume of spring evenings past? Perhaps this was a good bloom year. Maybe extra heat and aridity enhances the pungency of catclaw aroma. It could also have something to do with dusk. The flowers emitting extra volatile organic compounds to attract evening pollinators like moths. Maybe I am only noticing now that I have begun lingering long after sunset. Monotonous trills from nearby bushes are neither frog nor insect, but rather a lesser nighthawk, singing from its daytime roost on the ground or a low branch. I struggle to localize the sound, hoping to catch the takeoff of this well-camouflaged bird, but I am too late. The nighthawk is already aloft, vacuuming aerial insects. It swoops just above the vegetation in front of me, its long wings held in a shallow V angle, then rises again, rapidly fluttering between glides. Black-throated sparrows settling in for the night tinkle like gentle bells. A brown-crested flycatcher abruptly belts out a trilling whistle, an impatient traffic cop moving things along at an intersection. a great horned owl surveys the scene from the top of a tall saguaro, its silhouette unmistakable thanks to the two jaunty tufts for which it is named. After a couple of hoots, the owl is aloft, off on its evening hunt. Closer by, down a wash, an unseen coyote ventures a tentative yip. It is soon followed by a more confident yip, yip, farther off, and then another and another, until suddenly the whole wash erupts in a crescendoing chorus of barks, wails, and howls, an operatic performance which ends as abruptly as it starts. I am tempted to applaud, but instead continue quietly down the trail, putting distance between myself and the coyotes. The post-coyote quiet is broken by a cackling. An elf owl, the smallest of owls. It is a nervous laughter, and it will not be funny if the great horned owl overhears. The light fades. Jupiter and Venus emerge, flanking the rising moon. Soon, brighter stars such as Sirius and Arcturus present themselves. It is reassuring to watch as successive waves of more distant stars emerge in the twilight. Approaching the parking lot, I encounter a few fellow evening walkers. Most of us, people of the day with miles to go and chores to do before we sleep, leave the trail. But not all. A boy and his mother are heading out into the desert, UV flashlights in hand, their eyes alert, eagerly searching for scorpions. Thank you.
8: So how long have you been a Tucsonan?
7: It's a little, like some Tucsonans I've left, you know, and then you get pulled back. So it's hard to kind of count exactly, but on and off about 15 years.
8: And where did you grow up?
7: I grew up in Providence, Rhode Island.
8: You say so many wonderful things about the desert and the things you found here that you love. But I have to ask, is there something you miss from back home?
7: Yeah, I mean, the ocean state, right? So I think that those formative experiences as a kid, playing in the rocks at the Narragansett Bay, down by the water, and that smell, everything about it, it'll always be there.
8: Rebecca Doyle, thank you.
7: Thank you.
9: Rebecca Doyle has many published articles, stories, and essays that spring from her outdoor adventures. Her five-word motto is write, bike, hike, paddle, bird. Our next storyteller at the live event was recommended to us by the University of Arizona Poetry Center.
10: My name is Mariana Rivera. I am a local poet and 2026 Fellow of Indigenous Nations Poets. Right now, I'm working on cultivating art into my community through poetry. And so today is my homegirl Davina's birthday. And when I listen to Tucson, it sounds a lot like her. So do you remember that night, homegirl? When we took a wrong turn somewhere on our way to find the nearest Circle K, we liked walking, so we didn't mind the detour. I was 19, and I really wanted to share my poetry. I found my way to an open mic, and you found a way to come see me. We knew we'd make it home together. We didn't think it mattered what happened in between. That night, we just kept on going, following streetlights as if we weren't lost. We figured if we kept going, we'd have to get somewhere. Remember how we ended up in some empty streets we didn't recognize? We couldn't pinpoint a place to meet up with your homeboys that were looking for us. Wait till we get somewhere, then we'll tell you where we are, you told them. Do you remember how we never felt scared? Homegirl, I think we were invincible. We were so fearless and bold. We rode our courage smoothly into the night like skateboards. So I guess that we were lucky these streets were paved and new. We walked around until we found a corporate building. Nighttime fluorescence felt strange this close to the freeway, this close to the river, juxtaposed against the desert scape. Having just been built, the building sprang straight up from the ground the way it sprang into the city. The street we passed along the way had art transforming the concrete slabs into sidewalks. Something someone in the city could be proud of. Not like the jagged ruptures of concrete sticking out from the south side streets, bursting through the neighborhood from the pressures of passing time. The dark desert night was empty here. The bus stop had no one waiting because this stop was near no homes and no places to be. There was art etched into the pavement for those just passing by. When I was 17, Mr. Gunnels told me I must think I'm 10 feet tall and bulletproof, but homegirl, together we must have been 20 at least. We should have told your boyfriend a street name to come find us, but does anything else compare to exploring your city on your feet? On our side of the river, we walk down the dry bed, dragging our sneakers through the sandy bottom. We smile at the father and son doing their nightly run. We quiet our breath to listen to the coyotes in the distance. We imagine the land between them and us. Is that why we never felt scared? Do you think maybe the world sees us in its reflection the way I see parts of me and you? When we walk down the street, we greet our neighbors and imagine the land in between everyone. This puts us on common ground with the viejito who stops us that night we get lost. He moved swiftly in the dark, and when we leaned in to listen, he asked for the time. We told him, and he said it was getting late. He wished us safety, twinkling eyes reflecting the moon shifting over all of us, and eventually the night brought us home. Thank you.
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16: The weather forecast for Quartzsite today is mostly sunny with a high near 105, partly cloudy this evening with a low around 85 and gusts as high as 20 miles per hour. Mostly sunny in Parker with a high near 103, partly cloudy this evening with a low around 84. And in Yuma, sunny with a high near 106, mostly clear this evening with a low around 85.
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9: Welcome back to Arizona Spotlight. Back in 2023, I found out that Tucson is home to Linda D. Addison, a writer of all types of poetry and fiction, whose work has appeared in more than 100 story collections, including the modern iteration of Weird Tales magazine. Addison is the first African-American to win the Bram Stoker Award, which is the top achievement for writers of dark fiction and horror. In fact, she was recently awarded another Stoker for Everything Endless, which she co-wrote with Jamal Hodge, chosen as the best poetry collection of 2025. I have spoken with Linda D. Addison before, and our shared enthusiasm for imaginative fiction always comes bubbling to the surface.
17: Well, I have 7 Bram Stoker Awards. They look like, they're very heavy and they look like spooky houses. And when you open the door, it has like the year, the name of your book and your name. And I was the first African-American to win it in any category, but mine's have always been poetry.
8: There, now the folks
17: can
8: see it.
17: Oh my God.
8: Yeah.
17: This just happened 2 weeks ago. For this book.
8: Okay. And the gentleman with you is?
17: Jamal Hodge, who I wrote the book with. And this was, I have to say this for him, he's the first black poet to win the Bram Stoker. So it was kind of astounding to be on stage with him. He started off as a mentee with me, and then he just blew up all over the place. He's a very hard student. He studies everything.
8: Who was the first person who told you you could do this, Linda?
17: Nobody. Maybe my mom. I was very introverted when I grew up. It wasn't until college I started talking to other people. And she used to tell stories to us. I was the oldest of 7 boys, and she didn't read books. We didn't have books in the house to read stories. She just made them up. So I never really learned until I got into school that you weren't supposed to let your imagination go wild. I thought everyone's mother did that. And then I got to school and found out that it wasn't true. And I just kept going. I've always said this. I've won a lot of awards, but I never write to win awards. It's some kind of wild, crazy blessing, and the universe is having fun with me. Over it.
8: To those of you who have never heard of Linda before, maybe you'll seek out some of her work now. But often when she goes to these cons and the Bram Stoker Award things and such, they know her, you know. They've literally read her mind. What does that make you feel like? I mean, how do you enjoy interacting with your fans?
17: It's kind of extraordinary to me because, again, I never did it for anything other than this is just the craziness in my head. And I just had to get it out. So I just wrote all the craziness out. And so the first time the horror community decided they liked my work, I was like, I never thought to call it horror, but if you buy my book, yes. Let's be friends.
8: You can call it a cookbook.
17: Yeah, it's just always going on. And I have said in the past that I struggle to stay in reality because everything makes me write. Every word, all the readings, oh.
8: How do you keep up with your ideas?
17: I have journals. I write everything in journals. I've been writing journals since 1969. I have over 200 of them.
8: Are they in a diary format?
17: They're in paper. I like paper. Sometimes I'm writing as me, and sometimes in conversation with the universe because I can't understand things. So I'm like, I don't understand this, but, you know. And right now, the University of Pittsburgh is collecting my papers. So that's kind of crazy. And I've been sending the journals to them, but that's real hard.
8: If we talk about the theme of when you listen to Tucson, what do you hear?
17: I came here 12 years ago from New York City, and New York City sounds really different. And I live on Speedway, and the first time I got off the plane, I remember going outside the airport and taking a deep breath and just... Like, why does the air taste so sweet here? What's going on? So then I went to visit my aunt and I saw the mountains, and whatever I was writing then, because I'm always writing, just exploded in my mind. So all of a sudden, this imagination I had lived with for 60 years or more sounded infinite. It always felt like I was rushing to try to fill something. And here with the mountains, it felt infinite. And that didn't... I didn't understand that at all because I grew up in inner city. I grew up on welfare. I mean, I couldn't possibly be meaning to live here with mountains. But eventually I gave in because everything was so sweet in my mind and everything blew up. And all I could hear was what I always hear, but like echoing off the mountains. So I moved here and that was huge. And I moved into a house with a courtyard that has an orange tree. Not like go to the supermarket and buy oranges, like on the tree in my yard. And hummingbirds. And so I'm always listening to these little jet fighters in my yard when I go out there. Because again, I'm like discovering these things brand new. Because in where I grew up in North Philly, if you saw a tree, that was pretty amazing. So, and they know me now, these hummingbird jet fighters. So they'll come in front of my face when I go out in the yard, and then they'll go away. And I'm like, and in the morning, I hear mourning doves cooing. And again, oh, where I grew up, I would hear gangs fighting, police, fire trucks. Okay. All right. And the sound of the rain here, when it's really falling out of the sky, when it's really falling hard, and I have just laid in the bed and just listened to it and falling asleep like it's an orchestra just for me. If there's any place that's perfect, if there's anything that's a slice of heaven, it is my little place here. And it is the rain singing to me. It is the birds singing to me. It is my mind feeling like it can go as far as the mountains. And I wake up dazed and I look out the window and I laugh to myself because I live alone. And I say, I live with mountains.
8: What's the biggest project on your horizon right now? Are you working on something currently or waiting on something to be published that you think is a high watermark or a summation of where you're at right now?
17: Oh, I love that question. I wouldn't have thought to ask, but two things. One, I just finished a book. It's in a universe I created. It's hard sci-fi. So each chapter I have a little like thing of what was based on, because like I said, I can look at anything and write something. That's just the way my brain works. And I have an agent who's trying to sell it, and it's hasn't sold yet. And it's also like capable of being like a Black Mirror thing, because each chapter is a chapter in its own. So that would be awesome. Then I could get maybe like toys. If I could be
8: you have not yet been merchandised?
17: Toy, that would be amazing.
8: You haven't been merchandised yet?
17: No, but I want them.
8: Yeah,
17: that's the other thing I'm crazy for. I just want everything.
8: Someone should make a Linda Addison action figure where you're holding
17: oh,
8: a Bram
17: gosh.
8: Stoker Award.
17: Yeah. You are reading everyone's mind except mine. I'm just saying. I have been called such a thing, but I have not seen it. But I'm thinking it's possible. And then what I'm working on now is a science fiction vampire novel, because I don't really know what I'm writing. So people give it tags, and I'm like, okay, call it that. It is about something that comes from outer space and plays with the DNA to do something, and they're vampires.
8: Mm-hmm. So there's no genre that you, if someone came to you and said, Linda, can you write us the next chapter of this story?
17: If it's wild and crazy, no, I could do it. I mean, I've been in over 100 anthologies, and I've actually done a little thing on YouTube about how to write for anthologies, because someone will say, this is an anthology about green ghost, and could you write a poem, Linda? And I'm like, sure. Now, I don't know that what that I write is something that's going to fit in the anthology, but I send it and say, if it doesn't work for your vision, that's fine.
8: Well, we talked earlier, and you said you had a couple of mm-hmm. very short pieces mm-hmm. that you could read from your recent Bram Stoker Award-winning collection.
17: I love how that.
8: And so I think let's hear them now.
17: Yes, I'd be happy to. The first one I'm going to read is actually on a bookmark that our publisher put out. And
8: that's a good idea.
17: It's called Ghost of Black Holes. And I just want to say that everything in the book, a lot of it is based on actual physics and cosmology, so if you can look it up. I'm so inspired by real things, even though I write not real things. Ghost of black holes. Greedy, greedy black holes, eating everything, until alone. Nothing left but to shrink, crumble, leaving behind massless light speed travelers dancing closer, closer, without time, without space. Until, bang, here we go again.
8: Here we go again.
17: Thank you. And one section at the end of the book is Jamal and I sort of going back and forth, inspiring each other. And it's all based on the seven hermetic principles, which I didn't even know about until he told me. So I was like, yes, let's do that. So this one's law three, the law of vibration. And it's called escape velocity. What speed is needed to escape creeping limitations born from aging collections of molecules? Atoms still vibrating, protons and neurons dancing, even as fragile bones creak. Weakened muscles strain against gravity. When time speaks,

0: breath. Eternal stardust continues to dance, disguised under illusion of stillness. So that's based on the idea that even if you die, there's still vibrations in your body. So that's sort of part of the story. I don't usually explain things, but why not?
1: Thank you. And one last thing I want to mention. The first time we talked, we put a photo on the web of you, I believe, receiving your first Bram Stoker. We didn't make a slide. I wish we had. We should have. But your mother was in the show with you. So she lived to see you make it. She lived to see you become acclaimed.
0: Yeah, she did.
1: Yeah.
0: That was crazy. And two quick things. One is that at the award where I won, I was on stage. She was in the audience with my writers group. And I said, and, you know, and this is the person, the reason why my brain doesn't calm down. It just goes crazy. Now I have to. And my mom stood up literally and did like the. I was like, yes, you did that. Okay. And then the other thing is that I was at a big anthology, Dark Matter, which was the first anthology of African Americans writing science fiction, fantasy, and horror. It was in Harlem. Big book. Big book. And I said to my husband, I'm bringing my mom as my date. Okay. And so we go there, and all of a sudden, they're interviewing people, and my mom, they ask my mother, like, what does she think? And she was like, well, you know, that girl always did daydream, but this is a pretty good book that she's in. I was like, thank you. Thank you so much. And one last sort of human thing is that she later developed dementia and eventually passed from Alzheimer's. But so after that, I won a lot of awards. The only one she remembered is that first one. She always remembered that one. And that was a lot. That meant a lot to me.
2: 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Spotlight's production engineer is Jim Blackwood. I'm producer and host Mark McLemore.

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3: 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He's a true believer whose songs seek social justice, inclusive humanity, and protection of the environs as a sacred quest.

0: wanted to sit with them and hear them talk and tell stories, because they would be talking about places that I was intimately familiar with, but they were sort of like imbuing these places with memories and images that weren't familiar to me.
1: Lee Baines, our conversation with the singer-songwriter, is coming up, as is some of his and our favorite music. Nina Simone, Bob Dylan, Johnny Cash, Kelsey Walden, and more.

0: Evening's music speaks of lost home places and the wisdom of elders from a progressive Christian point of view.
1: My grandparents would all sit in the living room, and I just

0: Lee Baines is humble enough to know that he's not Woody Guthrie. But they kind of seem like fellow travelers from different eras. Here's Guthrie's classic song, 1947, with Woody on vocal and mandolin, joined by Cisco Houston on guitar, Sonny Terry harmonica, getting on the road with American Roots.
1: I've been having some hard traveling, I thought you knowed. I've been having some hard traveling way down the road. I've been having some hard traveling, hard rambling, hard gambling. I've been having some hard traveling, Lord. I've been riding them fast rattlers, I thought you knowed. I've been riding them flat wheelers way down the road. I've been riding them dead enders, blind pastures, kicking up cinders. I've been having some hard traveling, Lord. Well, I've been hitting some hard rock mining, I thought you knowed. I've been leaning on a pressure drill way down the road. Hammer flying, air hose sucking, 6 foot.

Allman Brothers, 1971, Midnight Rider, written by Greg Allman and the group's roadie Kim Payne. Greg re-versioned it in 1973. Joe Cocker had the first hit on it that year. The players included Dwayne Allman, Dickie Betts, Greg Allman, Barry Oakley, and Butch Trucks. Before that, Dylan's mythic Outlaw Blues, 1965. His move into electric guitar in a song that links him to Jesse James and partner Robert Ford, who killed James for a reward. Coming up, our interview with songmaker and post-punk folk singer Lee Baines, who was inspired by Woody Guthrie, Dylan, the Allmans, and the blues guitarist singer here, Johnny Shines, a fellow traveler of Robert Johnson. Shines grew up in Memphis, moved to Chicago, and finally made Alabama his home. Here with a rough and ready 1952 recording about rambling on American roots.

0: Hank Williams, in character as the repentant Luke the Drifter, 1951 on the song Ramblin' Man, recorded in Nashville with the Drifting Cowboys, including Don Helms' steel guitar, Jerry Rivers' fiddle, Sammy Pruitt electric guitar. A haunting song from Hank with that killer band mixing country, blues, and jazz. Coming up is our interview with Lee Baines from Birmingham, Alabama, who was influenced by Hank Williams' church music, soul, punk, funk, and more. When American Roots returns.
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3: The weather forecast for Quartzsite today is mostly sunny with a high near 105, partly cloudy this evening with a low around 85 and gusts as high as 20 miles per hour. Mostly sunny in Parker with a high near 103, partly cloudy this evening with a low around 84. And in Yuma, sunny with a high near 106, mostly clear this evening with a low around 85.
0: Coming up, two bands who influenced our guests, the Alabama songman Lee Baines, the Drive-By Truckers from Muscle Shoals, Alabama, and Athens, Georgia. But first, the Dexateens from Tuscaloosa. Lee Baines was in the Dexateens from 2008 to 2010. Prior to that, this track was produced by Drive-By Truckers. 2006, Freight Train on American Roots.

0: 72, This Highway's Mean. Drive-By Truckers 2001, a song written by the singer Mike Cooley, recorded in Birmingham, about the travails of U.S. Route 72, which runs from Chattanooga to Memphis through Huntsville and Florence, Alabama, and northern Mississippi. Lee Baines is an eighth-generation Alabamian from Birmingham. He was a listener from a young age, hearing stories from his grandparents, friends, and community members about the South's complicated history. Baines' music with his band, The Glory Fires, grapples with a troubling past and present, as well as hypocrisies in religion. He sings about hearing God, seeing him as a worker, and what it means to be a Christian believer now. Lee Baines' style mixes punk, country, gospel, soul, rock and roll, with lyrics that point to social justice.
1: I grew up hearing a lot about the place where I lived from older people. My grandparents would all sit in the living room, and I just wanted to sit with them and hear them talk and tell stories, because they would be talking about places that I was intimately familiar with, you know, but they were sort of like imbuing these places with memories and images that weren't familiar to me.

0: The first time I ever sang was with the granddaddy that I'm talking about and my grandmama, his wife, in their church. She was a choir director, and that was a very early moment in my life where I was probably like 4 or 5, where I felt my soul. You know what I mean? And I mean, the other thing that I was going to say, which is probably the most central, is that growing up, my babysitter is part of this, you know, Black Holiness Pentecostal tradition. So, you know, from a very young age, I was going to church with her and riding around and listening, you know, to her music. And then when I got older and started playing guitar, you know, I started playing guitar in their church. At their church in particular, there's such a wide breadth of gospel that they participate in. So in a really positive way, I got to see all these different ways of making contact with the Spirit.
1: You've said that you're a Christian and you're a believer and you follow the Bible, but also you cannot help but be conflicted by what humans have made religion out to be. I mean, certainly that suits your social concerns.
0: Yes, very much. And there wasn't a time in my life where I wasn't aware of these different strands of Protestant Christianity, you know, and where I wasn't also aware that basically, for the most part, each of them was saying that the other ones were doing it wrong. And the thing is, like, I knew these people personally, and I knew their communities, and I knew that at least on their best days and their best moments, what they were trying to do was connect with something greater than themselves and to be of service to the people around them. And it just didn't make sense that because of a technicality, one of them was going to hell and the other one wasn't, and who knows which one it is. You know what I mean? That just didn't make sense. And I don't, you know, the deeper I get into it and studying the Bible and listening to people's different concerns, like, I just don't see where the Bible says that

0: tell me how it comes about that you end up being somebody playing punk rock.
1: I was always more drawn to secular music. I guess I appreciated religious music in church. You know what I mean? But outside of that, I was like, nah, I'm good, man. Like,
0: Doug, you've done your duty on Sunday.
1: Right. But I would sneak into my older brother's rooms and, like, listen to stuff that I wasn't allowed to listen to on headphones, you know, like AC/DC and Public Enemy and Metallica and stuff like that. So I was, like, getting into, you know, how music could really push against, you know, power structures or systems of inequality, you know, and that was so exciting to me.
0: You know, you end up with a band eventually called the Glorifiers. The Company Man is really a riveting, I think, attack on all the troubles in American life of power, control, business. I mean, where does that come from, your ability in that band and prior bands to now start framing words and offering social criticism?
1: There were a couple of things going on that kind of nudged me in that direction. Number one is that there were these mass movements of populism directed towards these power structures, the kind of the company man, as it were, and both like with the Occupy movement and with the Arab Spring. And I felt a lot of my perceptions or sort of errant thoughts congealing around some of these movements, you know. And then the other thing is that, you know, on our first record, I had tried to write about injustice and exploitation and things like that. I felt like I wasn't kind of leaning into it as effectively as I could have. What I was trying to present as nuance was really just kind of like obscurity. So I would say those two things in concert sort of congealed. And with that record, trying to move into a place of being a little more explicit, but trying to do that in an artful way.

0: music is often indecipherable to the listener unless you have a lyric sheet or the song's been fully explained. Why is it that you maybe have moved, I won't say away from punk, but you've modified yourself away from, you know, three chords and the truth buried underneath the decibels?
1: Now, that's a great question. And I think it was reflecting on some of those points that you've made, which is, you know, points that I've heard from other folks, and also thinking about like some of the punk records that did change the way I thought about things center the words, you know. And then I've just thought about like all the other types of music that have spoken to me in that way, and how the words presence in the music is kind of like as human a thing as we have. And it also, I guess, just had me thinking about how there's so many musical traditions and movements towards justice, back to, you know, times before recorded music, you know, traditional African-American music, gospel music, and shouts and things like that, you know, as well as folk music surround the current

you grew up in the church. You followed the Bible. You follow tenets of Christianity that keep you, it seems to me, on the soulful, sane side. And you have discovered that God's a working man.

0: Yeah, man, you know, when I was first writing that song, I was thinking about the fact that, you know, in the Christian tradition, Jesus, who's, you know, one of the three parts of God, was a carpenter. And most of his harshest words were, you know, for the various power structures of the day. But then I started thinking about how part of, and if you notice, the punctuation on that song is a little tricky. It's God's dash working comma man. And the reason for that is I reflected on the fact that God works through many channels, and that God, again, in the Christian, or at least the tradition I'm a part of, God does not have a gender. So I started thinking about how that fluidity of gender is part of the way that God is working in the world, is present in the world.
1: Lee Baines, I want to thank you for visiting with me here on American Roots and sharing your life and your music with us. Thanks so much.
0: Nick, thank you so much for having me, man. Really appreciate it.

0: A Working Man. Lee Baines and the Glorifiers from their 2022 album, Old Time Folks. Lee, thanks for all you do. And we'll play songs about freedom and trains that I think you'll like when American Roots returns.
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2: 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I-8 exit 7 ramps and the Araby Road roundabouts at the interchange will be closed for pavement improvements. 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
0: We've got a Nina Simone civil rights classic, 1963, updated by white Kentuckian Kelsey Walden, joined with African-American Southerners, Adia Victoria and Keshona Armstrong, on their 2020 single for the late John Prine's Old Boy Records. It's Mississippi Goddamn on American Roots.

0: late Dr. Nina Simone, giving voice in 1967 to the late jazzman Billy Taylor's I Wish I Knew How It Would Feel to Be Free. Freedom in African-American song often rides the rails with the train as an image of freedom. Travel north or a job as a Gandhi dancer with the hard work of lining track, Pullman porters on board, and finally black conductors calling the stops en route.
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0: think I'd do that?
1: Hear my train a-coming. Jimi Hendrix playing acoustic on his song, 1973. Before that, Blue Train, Johnny Cash singing with the Tennessee Two, 1956 for Sun Records in Memphis. Blue Train written by Billy Smith. Johnny Cash knew the power of trains in the rural South as symbols of freedom and prosperity. 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

0: guest is the late singer, pianist, and swamp pop hero Tommy McLean, who passed away in July 2025.
1: The music brought me to South Louisiana. And once they started hearing my music, hey, man, it wouldn't have let go. I can go anywhere and get a cup of coffee and a handshake and some kind words, brother.
0: Tommy McLean's music is a mix of country, blues, rock, and gospel. After years in the clubs and casinos singing his beloved songs, McLean worked with Elvis Costello and toured with Nick Lowe.

Also this hour, music from Louis Armstrong and Ella Fitzgerald, Marcia Ball, and Fats Domino. We'll begin with a man who greatly influenced Tommy McLean and the rest of the rock and roll world, the late Richard Penniman, better known as Little Richard from Macon, Georgia. You know his hits, but how about this one, recorded in Muscle Shoals' Fame Studios? A 1970 comeback song written by his band leader Travis Wemmick. It's Greenwood, Mississippi, on American Roots.

Rockin' song Susie Q, recorded in 1957 at radio station KWKH in Shreveport, Louisiana, released on Chess Records. James Burton later worked with Elvis, Merle Haggard, and many more noted singers as a guitar slinger. Before that, Elin Jewell, covering John Fogerty's 1969 song as inspired by the Sun Records sound. The river in the song is actually based on a creek in California. Elin Jewell is from Boise, Idaho. The Green River is where you find it, I guess. Our conversation this hour is with the late singer Tommy McLean, one of the pioneering legends of Louisiana swamp pop. We'll hear about Tommy's life and classic songs in a few. But first, here's one from his 2022 album, At Age 82. Tommy plays piano and is joined on his song by Steve Riley on accordion and fiddle, John Cleary organ, and C.C. Adcock guitar. Living on the losing end on American Roots.

0: Marsha Mouton-Ball from Vinton in southwest Louisiana, leaving Louisiana in the broad daylight. A revered member of the Austin scene from the 70s to now, with a Rodney Krause song about Louisiana Cajun social relations. And before that, Cajun and swamp pop singer Clint West with a Franglais waltz from 1972, Sweet Susanna, La Belle de la Louisiane, on the same theme of troubled love and traveling strangers. Clint West band backed our upcoming guest, singer Tommy McLean, during the 1960s. More with Tommy after the break.
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3: The weather forecast for Yuma today is sunny with a high near 106 and a south wind around 5 miles per hour. Mostly clear tonight with a low around 85. Mostly sunny in Parker with a high near 103. Partly cloudy tonight with a low around 84. And mostly sunny in Quartzsite with a high near 105. Partly cloudy tonight with a low around 85.
0: Before meeting up with Louisiana swamp pop singer Tommy McLean, I wanted you to hear a couple of his classics from the 60s and 70s. Tommy wrote or covered a lot of South Louisiana favorites, like this one sung with Pat Straza's High Harmony for the Crazy Cajun label, 1977. Imagine you are seated at the bar for Tommy's jukebox songs on American Roots.

0: Nick Lowe, the British rocker I associate with the old pub band Brinsley Schwarz. They're covering Brenda Lee's 1962 hit in 2020. Here Comes That Feeling, written by Memphis rockabilly Dorsey Burnett. Before that, Try to Find Another Man, Tommy McLean with Clint West and the Boogie Kings on Gin Records in Ville Platte, Louisiana, 1964. It was Tommy McLean's first 45 RPM. When we talked with the late Tommy McLean, he was on a break from a tour with Nick Lowe and Los Straitjackets. He told us how much he enjoyed being on the road, singing for new audiences. Tommy's known in Louisiana for his hit cover in 1966 of Sweet Dreams and his contributions to swamp pop. He also recorded gospel music, wrote songs for Freddie Fender, and toured with Dick Clark's road shows in the 1960s. Tommy went back in the studio later in life with Elvis Costello and producer C.C. Adcock to record a 2022 album, I Ran Down Every Dream. Entertaining was a constant for him since his early days in Pineville, Louisiana, singing for his family and listening to the Grand Ole Opry. But his whole path changed when he went to a concert nearby in Alexandria.
1: Well, when I was in high school, I always liked rhythm and blues. I mean, everyone liked it. But I went to see Little Richard at the Joy Theater in Alexandria. Man, look, my first ticket, I was sitting on the back of my seat. I went right back for the second show and did the same thing again. I immediately started dyeing my hair.

0: to rock and roll.
1: You mentioned that you dyed your hair. What color did you start with?
2: Blonde. I won't dye my hair blonde. I'm a black-headed dude back then. Now I don't have much left at all.
1: Well, what is it about Little Richard that grabbed you? I mean, obviously.
2: The rhythm.
1: Yeah.
2: The rhythm they had. Oh, man, they were just exciting, the rhythm. He was the one that stuck in my head. I mean, he was terrific. Just unreal, you know?

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1: How did your father and family members feel about you getting into all this African-American R&B music, roots rock and roll? I mean, how did they feel about it?
2: Well, now, my mother was for that. My daddy wanted me to go to work. He said, that boy laying around here sleeping all day and going out at night playing those clubs. He said, he needs to get a job. Mama said, leave him alone. He's going to do something. Well, that went on, and my daddy was kind of curious about me playing and the women I was running around with. I was kind of loose back then. He told my sister, he said, I'd leave Tommy all this property in this house I got. I said, you got too many girlfriends. He plays music, sleeps all day. One day, one of my royalty checks come in. I brought it over and showed it to him. He said, my God, boy, that's yours. I said, yeah. From then on, that's my boy. He wouldn't worry no more about me. He saw, I said, there's some songs that I write, Daddy. I get all that in my mailbox.

0: about Sweet Dreams and how it came about.
1: I was coming from Monroe, Louisiana, late one night. I heard Patsy Cline do that song.
0: And it's a Don Gibson song, right?
1: Yeah, Don Gibson wrote that song. And I heard Patsy Cline doing it, and I was playing for a supper club, Leroy's Lounge. I mean, look, Indian Chiefs and Nichols, they had the money there. I said, I can do this for my audience, you know, the ones that come in. I started doing that, and right away, the doctors and the lawyers said, Tommy, go record that, man. So I borrowed $500 from Miss Herman Chandler that owned Leroy's Lounge, went down to Stanley Projection Company, and cut Sweet Dreams. I ordered 500 copies, brought them back to Effie Milligan that had the record shop in Alexandria. Within a month, she sold out of that. I had a friend of mine on KDBS, Buddy King, who passed away. He started playing that song, and he was getting more requests for that than Don Gibson or Patsy Cline or any of them. And he told his boss, he said, man, this boy's going to have a hit. And his boss said, I'm going to fire you and everybody if you keep playing this record.

0: Clint West, you know, the great drummer Clint West,
1: yeah,
0: come to hire me.
1: Of the Boogie Kings.
0: He come to hire me. He wanted me to front his band because I was a show-off, you know. I played a little bass guitar and sang. So he hired me. I said, I'll go with you if you give me a recording contract with Floyd Swallow. Sure enough, we went down and the Boogie Kings were recording. Floyd said, I'm looking for that Tommy McLean. Clint said, here he is right here. He's working with us now. So Floyd said, can I record Sweet Dreams? I said, sure, man, you know. He said, do me something original. And everybody started laughing. So, well, you want us to write a song? I said, give me your pen and your paper. About 30 minutes, I wrote I Need You So, and they put a pretty penny in my pocket for that, you know. That was the other side of Sweet Dreams.
2: It's starting to rain.

0: Emile Platt is a French Louisiana town, and Floyd Swallow, a Cajun record producer, quite famous for all the work he's done over the years in South Louisiana. How is it for you, somebody growing up around Pineville and Alec, being down in French Louisiana? Because, you know, you grew up speaking English and going to the Protestant churches. South Louisiana's Catholic French. Is that a different world for you to get into?
1: No, because music brought me there. I'm a Nash potato. I'm a Nash guy, McLean. You know, my mother's name was Nellie Beatrice Rowena McGurk McLean. And the music brought me to South Louisiana. And once they started hearing my music, hey, man, it wouldn't no let go. I can go anywhere and get a cup of coffee and a handshake and some kind words, brother.

0: you know, people refer to Swamp Pup, and you're referred to as certainly one of the great founding fathers, kings of Swamp Pup. But for people who've never heard that term, what does Swamp Pup mean to you?
1: You see, Nick, I had sweet dreams way before that was coined, the phrase. Mm-hmm. And I just accepted what they did. Actually, I didn't like that at first when I heard that. Mm. Because it quarantined you to the Swamp Pup. In other words, you don't get out of there. And a lot of bands don't never get out of Louisiana. They just stay here and do the same thing. And I want to expand it. So I started calling it Swamp Popular. I took it a little notch further, you know.

0: let's talk a little about your recent record, I Ran Down Every Dream. You talk
1: there
0: about
1: you go.
0: Dreams.
1: Oh, Nick, it's simple. That was about my life. I remember. You remember. Your wife remembers. The people you know remember. See, that stuck. That sticks in everybody's ear. I remember a long time ago, record sent me reeling, and you fell in and out of love. And music kept interfering. See, that tells the whole story. So when I wrote that tune, Elvis Costello put a line two in there that was great. I appreciate him doing that. What a gentleman. Man, he's a brilliant dude.
0: Yeah, he loves what you do, and I guess you saw him at Jazz Fest in New Orleans, huh?
1: Yeah, I met him at Bobby Charles' memorial down at the Rockin' Bowl.
0: Oh, way back.
1: Yeah, he and I got to talking, and he already had my gospel album. How he got that, Nick, I don't know. He's on top of the game, because I only had a few hundred of those printed, and I never asked him how he got that album. Yeah. He had it, you know?

0: You know, some people have referred to your voice as tremulous, emotional, vibrato. How would you describe your voice?
1: Emotional. And a tear come to my eye quickly. You touch somebody in that audience, you've won the game. If you don't, pack your stuff up and go home. But if you can reach that audience, it ain't about money, Nick. It's about that audience. They pay your way. And if you can reach them, they'll buy your records as long as they live and their children will buy your records.
0: Well, it seems like you're still singing and writing some songs about heartbreak, but you're not experiencing it in your life now.
1: No, I got enough. I got enough to keep on writing for a long time, brother. I lived a fast life, Nick. Yeah. I'm lucky to be sitting here talking with you. I have four boys and two girls. I played enough honky-tonks. I played enough beer dives. Now I want to make history for them and show them who their father really was and all my friends that I wasn't some old drunk that played somewhere and died. I don't want to do that. And I'm not doing it. I am doing what I want to do, and I think I'm making history. That's what my goal is, you know?

0: Tommy McLean, 1968, soulfully covering the Buck Owens song Together Again. And we are back with one more song from Tommy's hero, Little Richard, and Tommy himself covering Ray Charles when American Roots returns.
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0: We've got time left here. Tommy McLean's late hero, Little Richard, on a song Tommy's newer admirer, Elvis Costello, later covered. Little Richard, 1964. Can't hear him enough on American Roots.

Jimmy McLean, Sticks and Stones, 1967, on Gin Records. He was covering Ray Charles, who covered Titus Turner. Before we go, I wanted you to hear a Fats Domino classic about dreams. But our brief dream sequence starts with Louis Armstrong and Ella Fitzgerald, 1950. It's a 1931 song, lyrics by Gus Kahn.

1960 with a song written by Tommy McLean's friend from Lafayette, Bobby Charles Guidry. Bobby Charles also wrote Walking to New Orleans and shared credits with Fats and Dave Bartholomew. And that does it for this American Roots from the Land of Dreams. Our program is produced with colleagues, Tulane University School of Liberal Arts. Our presenting station is WWNO-FM at the University of New Orleans. Special thanks to producer Cece Adcock, engineers Carl Fontenot and Chris Butipka at KRVS in Lafayette, and Kevin Rinker and Shelley Canavy at WABE in Atlanta. Our team includes Maureen Lochran, Olivia Broslowski, Lauren Callahan, the late Ken Mills, and Tulane students Gavin Hannenberg, Paige Veal, and Emily Clark. American Roots is supported by the National Endowment for the Arts, the New Orleans Tourism and Culture Fund, and Jim Hart in Chicago. Thanks also to New Orleans and Company. 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I would appreciate it. Until that time, I'm Nick Spitzer for American Roots from PRX, Public Radio Exchange.

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2: The weather forecast for Yuma today is sunny with a high near 106 and a south wind around 5 miles per hour. Mostly clear tonight with a low around 85. Mostly sunny in Parker with a high near 103. Partly cloudy tonight with a low around 84. And mostly sunny in Quartzsite with a high near 105. Partly cloudy tonight with a low around 85.

Hi, everyone. Welcome to K-Pop for Border on KOFA Radio. My name's Kathy, and this show's all about collaborations in the K-pop world. That was Rosé and Bruno Mars with Apathé, one of the most popular collabs out there. I mean, really, let's give credit to this song for taking K-pop to the masses, right? Okay, let's get into some superstar collabs right away. We've got Lady Gaga and Blackpink, Dua Lipa and Blackpink, and current favorite Twice with Megan Thee Stallion.

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1: Hey, thanks for joining the collaboration show on K-Pop for Border on KOFA Radio. When I began this K-pop journey, the artist Charlie Puth began popping up everywhere in songs. I was like, wow, he's so intriguing. Anyways, take a listen because his lyrics are so fun and they're really clever. Here's two songs from Charlie with Stray Kids, Lose My Breath, and Jungkook, Left and Right.

0: I know. Diehard K-pop fans, you're saying, hey, this is not K-pop. Where's my Korean? Okay, we need to take a short break. And after that, we'll have Psy with Suga and ARMY. I have to include Halsey and BTS, right? Boy With Love will always be my favorite because of the choreo. And if you haven't heard of genius guy EDM artist Steve Aoki, listen closely to this fantastic remix of My Drop.
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The energy in Mic Drop is amazing, and I love that we just blasted that across the radio waves on K-Pop for Border on KOFA. My K-Pop friends in the desert, you are not alone. Okay, who doesn't love some Butter from BTS? Here's Megan Thee Stallion doing Butter, followed by Saweetie and Ive, and another favorite, Nile Rodgers and Le Sserafim with Unforgiven.

0: Love those harmonies from Le Sserafim. We're going to take a short break, and then after that, when it comes to cultural collabs, we have to listen to Chicken Noodle Soup by J-Hope and Becky G. It's sung in three languages, and the MV has over 50 dancers from different nationalities. Check it out. I swear, you will burn serious calories dancing to this song. We're going to hear from J-Hope and J. Cole, who will be telling us about what's happening on the street. Man, Korean rap and American poetry, how diverse is that? Look up J. Cole, everyone. He is truly a poet for the people. I love this guy. He is so humble. Then we're going to move on to Golden Boy Jungkook and Usher on Standing Next to You with some very smooth R&B, Michael Jackson-type vibes. And last, it's Jungkook and Latto with Seven, the PG version, because people... This is Public Radio, K-pop for Border on KOFA. J-Hope and Becky G, let's go with Chicken Noodle Soup.
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Hey, K-Pop community in Arizona, I want to hear what you think about the show. Look up K-Pop 4, as in the number 4, Border on Facebook and Insta, and drop a comment or like. I really want to hear from you guys. Okay, I'm going to close the show with the ultimate anthem song for collaboration, recorded by Chris Martin with Coldplay and BTS during the COVID-19 quarantine. Theme of this song is, yes, we can choose love to rise above differences during hard times. This is Kathy at K-Pop for Border on KOFA Radio. Remember, love one another, love the world, love yourself. Sarangay. 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
2: Coming to you from the Belly Up Tavern, Solana Beach, California. This episode, Radio 586, AZ Roots on the road. It's home of the 7 a.m. Virgin Bloody Mary at the Belly Up. We're 586 Arizona Roots Radio. We're combining Arizona music with a couple of features and segments. Blues Radio Hacksaw we're going to do this time. We've got the late Dave Riley from Mississippi, who spent Scottsdale's in the winters in the 2000s. We've got Johnny Tanner from Phoenix, Arizona. He's going to play some harmonica. Trainwreck from Bisbee, Arizona. The Regional Report with Charlie Musselwhite. We're going inside the Belly Up to hear Charlie Musselwhite. And he's still been on the road since the mid-1960s. And he's got new releases all the time. So let's get started now with Nora Jean Brusso.

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I keep going again and again.

0: Yeah, Crude Blues for us from Dave Riley and Yanni Riley on the bass and Sam Carr on the drums. Casino Blues from 2002. Dave Riley, we're thinking of you, Dave. Just before that, Nora Jean Brusso, What I've Been Through.
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0: Here's Johnny Tanner to sing and play harmonica. Bring Her Back to Me.
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Johnny Tanner and his Juke Joint Rambler. There are a couple sessions on here with some well-known, and in this case, it was Junior Watson on the guitar. Bring Her Back to Me, with Johnny taking the vocals and playing the harmonica solo. Our blues sounds from Arizona. This is a group from Bisbee. I think they're from Bisbee, not Sierra Vista, somewhere in that region of Arizona. Trainwreck, Devil in the Night.

0: Trainwreck, Devil in the Night.
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0: A guitarist in history who was influenced by T-Bone Walker. Got his start in the 1940s. Let's pick him up here in the 1960s. This is Pee Wee Creighton, guitar and vocal.

Pee Wee Creighton every night of the week, lead off to his first LP, didn't come along until the 1960s, Ronnie Earl and the Broadcasters.

Northeast, Albert's Stomp. Rise Up is the album. Stretched Out Jammin' with Dave Lamina also featured pretty extensively on keyboard there.

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3: The weather forecast for Quartzsite today is mostly sunny with a high near 105, partly cloudy this evening with a low around 85 and gusts as high as 20 miles per hour. Mostly sunny in Parker with a high near 103, partly cloudy this evening with a low around 84. And in Yuma, sunny with a high near 106, mostly clear this evening with a low around 85.
0: Just a little north of San Diego, Solana Beach, the Belly Up Club. Join the Dynatones and Charlie Musselwhite.

0: Muddy Waters in the early 50s, standing around crying. Little Walter on harmonica. I knew it had to be Little Walter.
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0: B.B. King's version of a Roy Brown tune. Yeah, that's it.
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0: aptly titled The Funk Yard. That is R&B from the New Orleans area. Walter Wolfman Washington with the horns, including a trombone. Not always heard in the blues. They're getting us going.
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0: the bigger hits in our blues, Jimmy Reed, Big Boss Man. 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

The original version, the composer singing Good Rockin' Tonight, Roy Brown, I think 1948. I believe covered a year later by Wynonie Harris. Here's Junior Parker and his Blue Flames.

Junior Parker and his Blue Flames and Mystery Train, recorded in Memphis at the famous Sun Studios. Arizona Jazz Calendar, the Ravenscroft Scottsdale, closed for the summer until September 1st, and a fall preview includes the Mingus Dynasty coming to Ravenscroft Hall, and in the Jazzbird Lounge series, alto saxophonist Sarah Hanahan in November. TheRavenscroft.com. The Nash in downtown Phoenix has the Charles Lewis Trio each Thursday in July at 7 p.m. A jam session each Sunday night from 6 to 9 p.m. The Mike Vax Super Band on Friday, July 17th. Francine Reed, vocalist, has a matinee the first Sunday of each month, including August 2nd, 2 p.m., thenash.org. 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

It's a music project there called Ghost, and Tobias Forge is the leader of that. His theatrical machinery there, kind of getting an 80s polish and big scale sound there to lead off this hour of Crossing Borders here on Border Radio KOFA, where we cross eras, genres, sound styles, music from around the world. We meet new artists and check in with familiar ones here. I am Dave Nash, and with you for the next several hours. A very interesting hour of music we have coming up for you. We'll have some old friends like Mark Knopfler on the way shortly. Latest from Courtney Barnett is coming up this hour. We're even going to have a group covering the band Heart, and then we're also going to have Heart's Ann Wilson covering Cream. All that to come in this hour of music here on Border Radio KOFA. But first, it's J.P. Harris as he pulls contemporary country back toward hard honky-tonk here on a track called Old Fox. 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

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A track is called When It Hits. 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Also in that set, Brittany Howard and Childish Gambino teaming up to do Stay High. Mark Knopfler from his Sailing to Philadelphia album back in 2000 did Do America. New music now from Courtney Barnett. She got a little help from Katie Crutchfield of Waxahachie here on this particular track. It is called Sight Unseen here on Crossing Borders, Border Radio KOFA.

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2021, that is Finding Elysium doing their version of Heart's big hit Alone. Singer and guitarist Noel Waters has named Ann and Nancy Wilson of Heart as major influences. So I guess this is less of a casual cover and more of a more like a visit to the family tree there. Also in that set, we heard Rachel Sage doing Only You, Sahara Smith with Are You Lonely? And as I promised, in this very next set, we are going to hear from one of those members of Heart doing a cover of Cream. That's coming up. But right now, let's check out Sammy Brew, who began releasing records while he was still in his teens. His 2026 album Journals grew from an unfinished writing left by his late mentor, Justin Townes Earl. We've talked about on this program before that journal was left entrusted to Brew by Earl's widow. From that deeply personal project, this is the track Love at a Glance on Crossing Borders. Border Radio KOFA.

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1: 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I-8 exit 7 ramps and the Araby Road roundabouts at the interchange will be closed for pavement improvements. 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

Well, we started off this hour of music with a band called Ghost, and we are wrapping up this hour pretty much with a song called Ghost. That was Maggie Eckford from back in 2014. She later became known as Ruel and created atmospheric pop and found large audiences in television and film placements there. Black Stones in there with Rose Ann Wilson's cover of Cream's Politician in there, and Sibeli in there with Hate. As we wrap up this hour of Crossing Borders, Border Radio KOFA with an instrumental from the Alec Gould Orchestra. 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

0: 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We have been a service of Arizona Western College since 1970.
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2: The weather forecast for Quartzsite today is mostly sunny with a high near 105, partly cloudy this evening with a low around 85 and gusts as high as 20 miles per hour. Mostly sunny in Parker with a high near 103, partly cloudy this evening with a low around 84. And in Yuma, sunny with a high near 106, mostly clear this evening with a low around 85.
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some kind of Christmas in July type music there from Paul Carrick. That's Underneath the Stars. He released that kind of during the holiday season, although the lyrics, I think, can sort of fit to any time of year, really. Carrick, by the way, although he's with the groups Ace and Squeeze in his own solo career, has released a couple of volumes of country music as his most recent releases here. He starts off this hour of Crossing Borders on Border Radio, KOFA and BorderRadioAZ.org, where we cross eras, genres, sounds, styles, and more. Later this hour, we're going to hear from Eric Clapton, Girl Friday, My Morning Jacket coming up relatively soon. But first, it's Mickey and the Motor Cars featuring Kelly Mickwee. This is a 2025 Americana single called High Road. Border Radio, KOFA.

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born in Shreveport, Louisiana, but now based out of Portland, Oregon. That's Kyle Kraft. Oh, lucky hand here on Crossing Borders, Border Radio KOFA and Border Radio AZ.org. Also in that set, My Morning Jacket from The Waterfall 2. That's Beautiful Love Wasn't Enough. Pidgey did My Accessory in there as well. I am Dave Nash as we continue Crossing Borders on Border Radio KOFA. From a lucky hand to being sola, Spanish for alone, this is Arca, the Venezuelan electronic artist here, Alejandra Gersi. She spent years writing, recording, producing, and mixing sola herself, hence the title, I would suppose. Let's check it out here on Crossing Borders, Border Radio KOFA.

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How about a little Brazilian music before that? Chim Bernardes before that. And also, that was two tracks ago. Eric Clapton was the more recent one that we heard from his Unplugged back in 2013 doing Lonely Stranger. This is Crossing Borders on Border Radio, KOFA, and borderradioaz.org. Next up, let's Dream Nails. This is a tech dystopian punk song about fighting to remain human while the machines keep requesting another update. Is it maybe our future? I don't know. It's just a song for now here on Crossing Borders, Border Radio, KOFA.

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Nashville rock group The Wild Feathers there, Ain't Lookin', comes from the band's 2021 album Alvarado here. It's on Crossing Borders, Border Radio, KOFA. Joe Henry did a track called Odetta, Girl Friday in there with Amber's Knees, A Matter of Concern. Starbelly did The Boy Who Learned How to Cry. No crying, no tears, just great tunes here to take us out. Why not wrap up this hour with a mariachi version of The Beatles' Lucy in the Sky with Diamonds. Mariachi Out is the name of the group. I think that's how you pronounce it. A little psychedelic scenery here to take us out here on Border Radio KOFA.